went down and the jungle fire was burning. Down the track came a hobo hiking, and he said, "Boys, I'm not turning. I'm headed for a land that's far away beside the crystal."

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Yeah, that was Michael Jackson giving the Earth Song from his History, Past, Present, and Future, Book 1. And an oldie, Ellen Steckert from a Minnesota artist, Ballads of Careless Love. She did Come All You Fair and Tender Ladies. This is from a recent CD, but she's a folklorist and musician with an amazing story. She released four albums in the 50s. This one was originally from 1956. So, Minnesota artist Ellen Steckert. And Harry McClintock gave us the Big Rock Candy Mountain. That's from Bonafide Bluegrass and Mountain Music. And the Mamas and Papas, Dedicated to the One I Love. That was from the Ed Sullivan Show, a live version there. You might remember the Ed Sullivan Show. And we start off that set with Emerson, Lake, and Palmer, From the Beginning. Yeah, you're listening on the river. This is KXE broadcasting to northern Minnesota, like the sweetheart towns of Emily, Virginia, Effie, Isabella, and Aurora. 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

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AN Beltrami Electric Cooperative's Green Touch Program is looking for volunteers to work at Lake Bemidji State Park Thursday, May 14th from 3 to 6. 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Okay, it is 7:23 and a half on this Wednesday evening. I'm going back to our next set of music. And to start off with a song by Matthew Asrielli, a song called Dancing on the Sun.

Yeah, that's John Prine, of course. Gave us the song Spanish Pipe Dream. Before that, Joanne Shaw Taylor from the Blues album. It was Stop Messing Around. I like pretty much everything she does. And the Wild Chupitulas gave us Meet the Boys on the Battlefront. And don't ask me to pronounce their name again. And the Shocking Blue gave us Venus from her album At Home. And we started off that set with Matthew Azrieli, Dancing on the Sun. It is 7:41 on this gorgeous Wednesday evening. You're listening to On the River. I'm your volunteer host, Lake Poseidon. 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And we also receive support from the Winnipeg Folk Festival, held this year July 9th through July 12th. The festival presents music from around the world, featuring Father John Misty, Sylvan Esso, Jesse Wells, and over 65 more. 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And one more, the Ripple River Gallery near Deerwood presents the exhibit We Are All Human by clay artist Nathan Bray. There will be an artist reception Saturday, May 16th from 2 to 5. I'll do one more quickie. Brainerd Public Schools presents a jazz showcase Thursday, May 14th at 7 p.m. at the Gitchie Zibe Center for the Arts. See all of the school's jazz bands with special guest saxophonist Kenny Holman. And it is 7:43, and we are going right back to the music. And I'm going to start this out with a special song. This is a Chinese artist, Teresa Teng. And I hope I got the song that I think I got, but it's in Chinese, so I maybe don't have it. But I think this is Manbu Ren Sheng Lu. But we'll see.

Yeah, that was The Entertainer from the movie The Sting soundtrack. Marvin Hamlisch was a conductor, or I guess the writer of the song. I don't know. The Sting, that I think was the first movie that Robert Redford and Paul Newman did together. Great, great movie. Twiddle, a quartet from Vermont, gave us Every Soul from their album Plump, Chapters 1 and 2. And we heard Rita Wilson gave us Sound of a Woman. And we start off with a Chinese artist, Teresa Teng. She gave a song, Mambu Ren Sheng Lu. And it is 8 o'clock on the nose. You're listening to On the River. I'm your host, Lake Poseidon. And this is 91.7 KXE Grand Rapids, 90.5 KBXE Bagley Bemidji, 89.9 Brainerd, and on your smart speaker, celebrating 50 years of people-powered radio in northern Minnesota. 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And we had a couple of announcements here before we go on. Kick It with KXE is back on Thursday, May 28th. It is time for our yearly annual meeting and a concert, all in one. Join us for an evening of updates from staff, volunteer awards, and live music on the patio of Rapids Brewing in Grand Rapids. Check-in starts at 5 p.m., free and open to all. And unfortunately, I'm going to have to miss that. And I am not happy about that, but c'est la vie. The work of Bemidji artist Paula Swenson is on display at the Watermark Art Center now through July 25. The exhibit includes works that have never been seen before. Swenson died earlier this year, and there's a celebration of her life Friday, May 15th from 2 to 4:30 at the Loft Event Center in downtown Bemidji. And United Way of 1,000 Lakes is preparing for this year's Day of Action, June 17th, in Calumet. Residents have the opportunity to receive free volunteer help for outdoor projects and repairs. The deadline to submit a project is May 15th. Learn more at uwlakes.org. And it's 8:02:25, and gorgeous evening. Still see some sun on the walls of the building across the street. It hasn't disappeared yet. Enjoy it. It's such a gorgeous day. Get outside and enjoy it. And keep your station tuned right here. I have 2 more hours of music coming up for you. And right now we have the KXE Album of the Week. And this week, the KXE Album of the Week is Electric Love by Brother Wallace. And this is his debut album, from the Georgia soul singer. And he grew up singing in church and became a music teacher before a chance meeting with Dan Taylor of the Heavy kicked off his career. From sparse and slow ballads to the blistering and sweat-filled rave-ups, Wallace's voice is at home, whatever the style. So I'm going to give you a tune from that. I did listen to most everything, and I thought it was a really good album. Definitely a keeper. So this is Brother Wallace, and the song is Let's Get Together.

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Yeah, that, of course, is Mr. Harry Belafonte. A man smart, a woman smarta. From Calypso. I've been listening to a lot of Harry lately and enjoy a lot of his songs. I usually try to get one on in about every playlist recently. I got a few more to go, so I hope you enjoy him. The Sons of Legion, two artists, musicians that met from both coasts, separate coasts, met each other, gave us Carolina. And Kelly Smith. It was the Cuckoo Live. That's Kelly Smith and Rhino Sessions. She's a Brainerd folk and old-time musician, Kelly Smith. And these are live recordings called Rhino Sessions and not an official release. But the

The good folks at Rhino were kind enough to send us their recordings. And Rhino's based in Minneapolis and are focused on Minnesota musicians. And you can watch their series on a YouTube page. So check out Rhino Sessions on YouTube for more about Minnesota musicians. And the Youngbloods gave us Get Together. And album of the week, Brother Wallace gave us Let's Get Together. So a good set there. It's 8:20, almost 8:24 on a gorgeous Wednesday evening. And this is KAXE broadcasting to the small towns and townships of northern Minnesota like Pupaski, Big Fork, Aitken, and Merrifield. 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And I'll just take a quick look at the KXE, KBXE regional weather forecast for today. Tonight, mostly clear with lows 39 to 45. Thursday, 25% chance of showers in the afternoon. Partly sunny, highs in the low 70s. Breezy southeast wind 15 to 25. Overnight lows in the low 50s. Wow, how's that for a low? We'll take it. But again, another one of those breezy days coming up. And Friday, mostly sunny with highs in the mid to upper 70s, a breezy west wind. So there we go with a pretty decent weather forecast. And our question of the week, what are your favorite flowers? What's in your yard this year? Text us at 218-326-1234. And without any further ado, let's get back to the music because I got another hour and a half to go. And I'm going to give us a couple versions of Johnny B. Goode. We're going to start this one off with Chuck Berry, Johnny B. Goode.

Jack Gladstone there, Lewis and Clark Rag. That's from his CD, Buffalo Cafe. Jack Gladstone of the Blackfeet Nation. A fun take at this Lewis and Clark Corps of Discovery, commissioned by President Thomas Jefferson back in 1804. And Ljubljana and Fatoumata Diawara gave us Women Who Run with the Wolves. And a Minnesota group playing some New Orleans style jazz, the Southside Aces, new music, Say Moi Qui Parle. That's the Southside Aces from CD Les Oignons. And then we had the Battle of the Johnny B. Goods. We start off with Chuck Berry, grandfather of rock and roll, the old style rock and roll. And then Peter Tosh gave us the reggae version. Which do you like better? I know my choice. I'll keep it to myself. Anyway, this KXE would like to thank the many local businesses for their steady support during this time of state and federal funding cuts. We appreciate our business sponsors. 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And this is KXE on the river, and I am your DJ, Lake Poseidon. 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And After Dark is our late night Saturday show outside the normal KAXE mix. Tune in after Green Cheese at 9 p.m. to hear punk, hip-hop, electronic, metal theme shows, and more. This week's host is Mars Debris. Okay, so going right back to the music, 844, and what do I have for us? I got some Joe Bonamassa along with Susan Tedeschi and Derek Trucks, To Know You Is To Love You.

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That was Kenny Rogers in the first edition. Just dropped in to see what condition my condition was in. As from the album The First Edition. Before that, we heard Gigi, Ethiopian diva. She gave us On to Ethiopia. And we start off that set with Joe Bonamassa, Michael McDonald, Susan Tedeschi, and Derek Trucks. To Know You is to Love You, and that's from the B.B. King 100 Songs Celebration, whatever that is. Anyway, it's 9 o'clock, and this is 91.7 KXE Grand Rapids, 90.5 KBXE Bagley Bemidji, 89.9 Brainerd, and on your smart speaker. 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So, what do we have here? 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All ages are invited to participate in Happy Dancing Turtles Spring Bingo Scavenger Hunt now through May 15th. 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And Headwaters bridges the musical gap between now and then, including music conversations and artist interviews, Monday through Friday, 9 a.m. and 10 p.m. It's 9:01:30. We're moving on, and I tell you, I'm going to play a song I played the last time I was on the air, one of my favorites. It's Gaelic Storm. The beer song with this up. I'm leaving for on Saturday. I'm going out to California. Going to hang with a buddy. We're going to drive up into Oregon. We're going to be going around checking out all the microbreweries we can find. So I'm kind of dedicating this to my buddy Carl out there in California. I'll be out there soon. Gaelic Storm, the beer song.

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1: The song was Not the Answer. And, of course, the Ventures gave us Hawaii 5-0, Bookum Dano. And last week, the album of the week was the Black Keys, Peaches. I didn't have a show, so I didn't get to play anything, so I picked it up and played You Got to Lose from the Black Keys, last week's album of the week. Good stuff on that album. 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Application deadline is May 22nd. 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And it is 9:21. I am into my last hour here. Having a great time. Hope you are too. Going to get back to the music. I'm going to play a song by Johnny Lawhorn and the Pentagram String Band called Blood So Warm.

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United takes its time. 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

That was AJ Gent. The song was called Arise from his album Healing Sound Waves. And before that, we had When Love Comes to Town from B.B. King's 100 album. Joe Bonamassa / Shemekia Copeland and Miles Kennedy on that one. I always love me some Shemekia. She's got such a presence, such a voice. When Love Comes to Town, and ZZ Top gave us LaGrange. And we start off that set with Johnny Lawhorn and the Pentagram String Band, Busker's Boneyard, Blood So Warm. It is 9:38 almost here on a Wednesday evening. Beautiful evening, beautiful day, beautiful weather. Welcome, welcome spring to the Northland. We appreciate you being here. 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I am your volunteer host, Lake Poseidon. Over 70 hours of programming per week are hosted by volunteers like me. We are people-powered radio in northern Minnesota. 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And I throw out to all of you, most of you are probably listeners, are probably also members. 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

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So, time to get back on to the final set of the day. I'm going to play, start off with new music from Luke Winslow King, his album Coast of Light, the song entitled Teacher's Desk.

Yeah, Susan Tedeschi, Rock Me Right. For all you Wild fans out there still listening, they're playing out in Denver against the Mighty Avs. They had a 3-1 lead late. Blew it, ended up giving up two late goals, and now they're heading to overtime, trying to stay alive against the best team in the NHL. Go Wild. 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And this is Lake Poseidon. I had a great time with you this evening. Hope you did too. I'm signing off. I won't be back for a while. I'm going on vacation, but you all hang tight. The weather's getting good, and I'll be back with you sometime in June. All right, have a good night, and I'll leave you with this.

0: kind of salad.
1: I almost thought you were going to ask me what's my favorite crouton.
0: Is it garlic?
1: My favorite salad would be like romaine, lettuce, vegetables.
0: Yeah, well, what kind of dressing do you put on?
1: There's this kind of, it's really expensive now, but it's called goddess dressing.
0: Oh, look
1: dressing.
0: At Mr. Fancy uh-huh. here. Yeah, I get the expensive dressing.
1: Okay, you asked me a question. Let me answer. It's a goddess dressing.
0: Yeah, but I got to get my bits up.
1: Oh, boy.
2: Is it a green goddess?
1: I don't like the green goddess because it has that bitter green flavor to it. That sure. makes me.
2: See, now you answered the question in the way that I felt, but I couldn't. Quite
1: hear
2: get
1: me
2: it out
1: because Andrew was talking over me.
2: No, because when he said, "What's your favorite salad?" I just think of like the different things I put in it. Not that there's a name like a Caesar salad, which is Andrew's favorite.
1: Yeah,
2: you know,
0: and Brandon Chase
1: Caesars are good too. I like Caesar salad. I know, again, romaine lettuce.
2: Yeah,
1: it's that crunch of the romaine lettuce.
2: I like the different textures going on. Yeah. I got the layered in the fridge right now. I brought it for my lunch here, mason jar. Layers for a salad, and then you get to dump it out.
1: Oh, nice.
2: Yeah, got chickpeas in the
1: bottom. The salad's at the bottom? Or, I mean, the dressing's at the bottom?
2: Dressing's at the bottom, then the chickpeas. So you got that layer that it's not going to seep through and get all the vegetables wet.
1: How do you get the dressing to come out, though, if it's at the very bottom of the jar?
2: Just clunk that jar, man.
1: A lot of jar clunking. It's going to be noisy around
2: like
1: here the rest of the day. What's that sound? Oh, that's Heidi eating her salad.
2: Clunk.
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0: Well, I saw her at 9.
1: I saw her at 9:45.
0: I don't think so.
1: Good luck to you.
0: Good luck to you.
1: I hope she don't hurt you.
0: Same right.

Cat Clyde off of her wonderful new record, Mud, Blood, Bone. Just keep finding gem after gem on that record. So good from Cat Clyde. I think she's based out of Winnipeg. Before that, we heard Kaylin Fay, and she is from Oklahoma, a Cherokee Muskogee singer-songwriter. And we heard the song Seven. And before that, from Sweden, Memory Be a Blade by the group Water Baby. And Melissa Carper and Theo Lawrence started that set off with Good Luck to Ya off of their Having a Talk record. Good morning. I'm DJ Dang, sitting in for Kari Hedlund this morning on Headwaters, and you are listening to People Powered Radio, KAXE, KBXE. So glad you're here. 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Lots of cool stuff coming up in the show. Of course, we're going to have our album of the week by Brother Wallace at 9:30, our daily slice of green cheese at 9:45. Lots of awesome birthdays of some really foundational musicians we're going to celebrate today. And of course, we're going to get in our 1976 album of the week, celebrating our 50th birthday, highlighting some of the coolest records of 1976. And this week, it is Queen's A Day at the Races. But right now, we are going to hear from the Supremes. This song, oh, let's see if I can find the info, was released today, and it was their final hit as the Supremes, or first hit as Diana Ross and the Supremes. Here it is. It's their 10th U.S. number one single, made it to number 6 in the U.K., and it was the last single to be released as the Supremes. After this tune, they were known as Diana Ross and the Supremes, and this is off of a movie soundtrack. The tune is called The Happening, and this is the Supremes on People Powered Radio, KAXE, KBXE.

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Buck Meek with the song Worms, and I don't know who did that whistling there at the end. That was some really high pitch, high end whistling to end that tune by Buck Meek called Worms. Before that, I'd like a little Hive Mind assistance here. This is off the Bemidji Music Sampler Volume 2. Its group is called Ishii, I-S-H-I-I, and the song is called We Slip Out. Someone thinks it is related to a former family, like rock and roll band out of Cass Lake. And if anyone knows who Ishii is, I-S-H-I-I, please contact the radio station and share that story. I like the tune a lot. We Slip Out. It's catchy as heck. And we have zero information about who that group might be. Before that, out of the north of Ireland, Foy Vance with the song I Ain't Sold on Time. And the Supremes started us off with their last number one hit, going under the name The Supremes. The Happening was the name of the song. After that, it was Diana Ross, and The Supremes was the name of the group. I'm DJ Dang. This is Headwaters, your source for the coolest sounds from all the warming up towns. Thanks so much for listening. 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And United Way of 1000 Lakes is preparing for this year's Day of Action, June 17th in Calumet. 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Right now it is time for the KAXE Album of the Week. It's by an artist called Brother Wallace out of Georgia. The album is called Electric Love. And Brother Wallace grew up singing in church and then became a music teacher. And I love it. Love it, love it, love it. When we feature musicians who had a previous career, makes me think of Danielle Ponder. I think she was a defense attorney before she began her music career. And here we have Brother Wallace, who was a music teacher. And his sort of transformation from music teacher to artist happened with a chance meeting with a guy from The Heavy named Dan Taylor. And with Taylor producing, they go through the wild array of soul music, combining early R&B of Ray Charles, Sam Cooke's gospel and pop, Southern Soul's grittiness, and Motown's sweet horns. We're going to hear one of the slower tunes, but it's a slow boiler. It's a good one. And it's called Hope of Fools. This is the KAXE Album of the Week. Let us know what you think of it. You can text us at 218-326-1234. Here's Brother Wallace.

Count Me In is a sucker for those tunes that just build and build and build. I love that song. Mama Me is the name of the tune. Mira is the name of the artist. It's her first album in 7 years, and dealing with topics like motherhood, marital stress, COVID, and the loss of parents. Check out the record by Mira if you like that tune. Before that, Tyler Ballgame with the song Down So Bad. And our KAXE Album of the Week, Hope of Fools by Brother Wallace. Let us know what you think of the Brother Wallace record. You can text us at 218-326-1234. It's time for a slice of green cheese. Our daily trivia question. Be the first to call in with the correct answer, and we'll send you a coupon for a treat at an area business. Thanks goes out to today's sponsors, Harmony Food Co-op in Bemidji, the Good Life Cafe in Park Rapids, for making the daily slice of green cheese possible. If you've won sometime in the last 30 days, please let someone else have a chance and just say the answer to yourself, and we'll all cheer you on. Here is today's question. In 1967, only 4 albums topped the UK charts for the whole year. The Sound of Music soundtrack was one, The Beatles' Sgt. Pepper's and the Lonely Hearts Club Band was the second one, and then 2 records by what created for TV band? If you know the answer, you want to make a guess, call 218-326-1234. The question is, again, in 1967, only 4 albums topped the UK charts for the whole year. The Sound of Music soundtrack, The Beatles' Sgt. Pepper's record, and 2 records by what created for TV band? Call 218-326-1234 with your guess.

Our winner today was Rhoda from Pequot Lakes, and she will go to the Crow Wing Food Co-op in Brainerd. And Rhoda correctly answered the question. On this year in 1967, only four albums topped the UK charts, and one of them was the Sound of Music soundtrack, the other was the Beatles, Sgt. Pepper's, and then two records by what created for TV band, and it was the Monkees. Both their first and second record went to number one in the UK, and that whole year was filled up with those four albums at the top of the charts, and that would be a pretty wild soundtrack, I think. So we just heard the song She off of their second record, More of the Monkees. Congratulations to Rhoda. Listen weekday mornings around 9:45 for the Slice of Green Cheese, and tune in Saturday nights from 7 to 9 for KAXE's popular Green Cheese Trivia Show. This week's host is Justine Jacobson, and it's always a good time. You should always listen to Green Cheese because it's just so much fun. And right now we're going to hear Juliana Riolino.

That is Joy Harjo, who was the 23rd U.S. Poet Laureate and the first Native American to hold that honor. She's of the Muskegee Nation. This is her date. Well, it says her debut album, but our volunteer honor host, David John, corrected me and said this is actually her third record, but it's the first one she's made with Esperanza Spalding on bass. That's why you hear that funky, funky bass line right there. That was Esperanza Spalding. With Joy Harjo, we heard the song Stomp All Night. Before that, by Juliana Riolino, we heard I Wonder, and the Monkees gave us the song She. This is 91.7 KAXE Grand Rapids, 90.5 KBXE Bagley Bemidji, 89.9 Brainerd, and on your smart speaker, celebrating 50 years of people-powered radio in northern Minnesota. 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And we're going to take a look at weather in the listening region today. Sunny with highs near 70, northwest winds 5 to 10 miles per hour. And tonight, mostly clear, lows around 45, north winds 5 to 10 miles per hour. Thursday, 20% chance of showers in the afternoon, partly sunny, highs in the low 70s, breezy southeast winds 15 to 25 miles per hour, and overnight partly cloudy with lows in the low 50s. Whoa. And Friday, the warm-up continues, mostly sunny, highs in the mid to upper 70s, breezy west winds. Get out there and enjoy it. Our KAXE question of the week is, what are your favorite flowers? What's in your yard this year? You can text us your answer, 326-1234. And if I'm buying them from a store, I will say calla lilies are my favorite flower. And if I'm growing them my own, I'm going to take some big old giant beautiful sunflowers every day, all day. Beyond the Voice at KAXE.org features the volunteer DJs that power KAXE. 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And if you would like to be an on-air music volunteer and DJ, you can join us on Monday, June 1st at the KBXE studio in Bemidji from 6 p.m. to 7:30. 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A vast majority of our music programming comes from community members just like you, and we hope to see you there. I have a new record by a Minneapolis artist, goes by the name Emmett Doyle, and he recorded this record with a bunch of friends, and so it's titled Emmett Doyle and the Companions. The name of the record is Mother Anarchy, and as I was looking through the musicians that are listed on this record, I see that the accordion player is a fella named Sam Adams, who's been around the Celtic music scene in the Twin Cities for decades, and I personally knew him and helped him move house one time, and in payment he said you could go down to the basement and grab any old bicycle that you want. Most of them are in pretty sad state of disarray, but I picked out an old bike there that I still have to this day, and it is my ride or die. That bike has been in many, many cities all throughout the upper Midwest, and oh boy. So anyways, I feel personally connected to this record. We are going to hear the song Free.

Big tune here at KXE, KBXE, Big Richard, a bluegrass crew out of Colorado with the song Millionaire off their record Pet. Before that, a couple of Minnesota acts, Willem Dafoe Fan Club, based out of Duluth, gave us the song Come Around, and out of Minneapolis, Emmett Doyle with the song Free Republic of the Dead. I'm DJ Dang, this is Headwaters, your source for the greatest sounds from so many of the great little towns, right here on People Powered Radio, KAXE, KBXE. Thanks so much for listening, really glad that you're here. 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Their service center provides regular maintenance and major auto repairs weekdays from 7:30 a.m. to 5:30 p.m. More details online at hibbingchrysler.us. And Kick It with KAXE is back on Thursday, May 28th. It's time for our yearly annual meeting and a concert all in one. Join us for an evening of updates from staff, volunteer awards, and live music on the patio of Rapids Brewing in Grand Rapids. Check-in starts at 5 p.m., free and open to all. And I've been announcing it, and I haven't been told I couldn't, so I'm going to keep doing it. The featured performers that night are going to be Rangers, featuring Keith Sokola, Rich Mattson, and Jermaine Gemberling, and then the headlining act of Kick It with KAXE will be the Cactus Blossom. So we hope to see you there. Free gig, lots of good people. Come out, meet the staff. You can find me and ask about volunteering, too, because we'll be having our volunteer training right after that date. It is Stevie Wonder's birthday. He turned 76 today. He was born in 1971. And an interesting little tidbit, on his 21st birthday, Stevie Wonder received all of his childhood earnings. So he had already earned $30 million from, I think he signed when he was like 11 or 12, to Motown. So over that 9-year period as a child performer, putting out killer tune after killer tune, Stevie Wonder earned $30 million in his childhood. But of that, he only received $1 million. And then when he turned 21, he got the rest of it. So this is his birthday, and we are going to play Don't You Worry About a Thing. Happy birthday to Stevie Wonder.

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It's a band out of Cork, Ireland called Cardinals, who add to their indie rock sound an accordion, if you could find that in there. That was a song called St. Agnes by Cardinals. Lime Garden out of Brighton, England, the song All Bad Parts. Anna Tijoux and DJ Dacel with the song Apagon, which means blackout, off of their new EP. And happy birthday to the one and only Stevie Wonder. Don't you worry about a thing. I am DJ Dang. This is Headwaters, your source for the greatest sounds from so many of the towns right here on People Powered Radio, KAXE, KBXC. Got a message from our green cheese host, Brandon Chase, to repeat the date of the Kick It With KAXE event, which will be at Rapids Brewing in Grand Rapids. And that's on Thursday, May 28th. It begins at 5. Usually those things run till 10, maybe a little bit later, but usually around 5 to 10. And it's always a fun night full of awards, community recognition, volunteer celebrations, and great, great music. 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Been celebrating some big birthdays today, and today, May 13th, 1941, Richard Stephen Valenzuela was born. Most of you would know him by his stage name, Richie Valens. Pioneer of the Chicano rock movement, famous for his song that just still keeps rolling right along, La Bamba. And also, unfortunately, famous for being part of passing away in the plane crash, which was referred to as the day the music died, along with Buddy Holly, and the Big Bopper, and Richie Valens, all passed away, as well as the pilot, Roger Peterson, on that tragic plane crash in Iowa in 1959. But today is Richie Valens' birthday. He's in the Rock and Roll Hall of Fame, the Native American Music Awards Hall of Fame, the Rockabilly Hall of Fame, and the California Hall of Fame. And he's got a star on the Hollywood Walk of Fame. We are going to hear Come On, Let's Go by Richie Valens.

Is Joey Quinones there? I believe he's in the group Sinceres out of California. And we heard that kind of rock steady style tune called Don't Let Go by Joey Quinones. Before that, the legendary Los Lobos off of La Bamba soundtrack, the movie La Bamba, with the song Shaken, Shaken, Shakes. And there would be no Los Lobos if there wasn't the existence in our world of Richie Valens, who put out some fine rock and roll and rockabilly styled music. And we heard Come On, Let's Go. It is his birthday today. Happy birthday to Richie Valens. I'm DJ Dang. This is Headwaters right here on People Powered Radio, KAXE, KBXE. 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And we'd like to thank the Adolescent Crisis Response Team. This crisis intervention service is a program of first call for help 211, lending support to residents under the age of 18, as well as parental supports when in crisis or experiencing family distress 24/7. We want to shout out two of our volunteers, Allie and Isaac. Congratulations on the birth of their new baby today. And we wish you the best of luck in parenting and raising a child and having all the joys that comes along with that. Congratulations to Isaac. Oh, my goodness. And shout out to their baby, Reuben. This is Elizabeth Cotton with the song Reuben.

This week's picks from 76, A Day at the Races from Queen, their fifth studio album and highly anticipated follow-up to A Night at the Opera. Like its predecessor, this album title was inspired by A Day at the Races film, continuing Queen's fascination with old Hollywood glamour. This is also the first Queen album completely self-produced by the band after splitting with producer Roy Thomas Baker during the recording. You can hear the group really testing its confidence in the studio, pushing layered harmonies and elaborate arrangements even further while still holding on to their heavier rock roots. The biggest hit was Somebody to Love, which shows off Queen's massive gospel-inspired vocal arrangements and became one of Freddie Mercury's defining performances. It feels like an important bridge between the early progressive rock era and the massive arena rock run that followed with News of the World.

0: Closing today's Headwaters out with Italian artist Marta Del Grande and her song Antarctica. Before that, Adrian Quesada and Angelica Garcia with the song No Juego, I Don't Play. And from our 1976 album of the week, Queen's Good Old Fashioned Lover Boy, because it is our 50th birthday and we're celebrating that all year long. Thank you so much to all of you who have supported us over the decades. 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And tonight from 7 to 10, DJ Lake Poseidon will be your volunteer on the river host. Have a great day.
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2: 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Two-time Grammy nominee Corey Ledet has been playing Zydeco for over 30 years. On his 2023 album, Midi Kamen, he sang entirely in Kuriviini, or Louisiana Creole. Coming up, we'll hear a mini concert with Corey Ledet, featuring songs from his latest album, Live in Alaska.
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1: For KAXE News, I'm Larissa Donovan with the Up North Report. One person has died and three others were injured after a boat crash Tuesday evening on Lake Vermilion. The St. Louis County Sheriff's Office says multiple people were thrown from boats and into the water near Manbeck Island. Jeremy Brandon Johnson, 53, of Eveleth, was pronounced dead at the scene. Three others were transported via ambulance, with one person later airlifted to a Duluth hospital. The cause of the crash remains under investigation. One man has died following a house fire in Crow Wing County Tuesday evening. The Crow Wing County Sheriff's Office and fire personnel responded to a report of a structure fire in Lake Edward Township. During an initial search, fire crews discovered the body of an 87-year-old man. The cause of the fire remains under investigation with the assistance of the state fire marshal. A Grand Rapids police canine seriously injured another dog Tuesday evening. A department news release says canine Murphy left his yard and attacked another dog, which was leashed and out for a walk. The dog needed emergency care. GRPD says it is working with the pet owners and is, quote, committed to better understanding the event to ensure this never happens again. Police Chief Andy Morgan declined to provide additional comments. KAXE has reached out to the dog owner but did not hear back by Wednesday afternoon. An Iron Range man who escaped custody and then was mistakenly released from jail has pleaded guilty to charges in two St. Louis County cases. 41-year-old Michael Hart of Hibbing pleaded guilty last week to felony burglary, misdemeanor assault, and violating a domestic abuse no-contact order. His sentencing hearing is set for June. Hart escaped from the Northeast Regional Corrections Facility in Saginaw in September. He was found and arrested in Cohasset in October. Hart pleaded guilty to assaulting officers during that arrest. Then in January, Itasca County released him from custody despite two active cases in St. Louis County. Officials there described the incident as a, quote, systems failure. Hart still faces charges for escaping from the corrections facility. His sentencing in the Itasca County assault case has been delayed until August. Cohasset joined a small group of cities voting to fly the old Minnesota state flag. Megan Buffington has more.
2: The city council unanimously passed a resolution Monday. It says the council should continue to or restore display of the previous state flag at City Hall as a, quote, official historical commemorative emblem of the community. The resolution says the move is to commemorate Minnesota Statehood Day on May 11th and America's 250th anniversary. Cohasset Financial Controller Barb Baird says she brought the resolution to the council because other cities were passing similar measures. There was no discussion among the council members before they made the move. Requests for comment from the mayor and two councilors were not returned before deadline. The state flag in the council chambers was changed to the new one in March 2025, but switched back to the previous flag in February. Baird says the council passed the resolution to reaffirm its decision. She says outstate Minnesota didn't have a voice when the new flag was chosen.
3: Now we do have that voice, and we've made it vocal.
2: So would you say this is a political statement?
3: No, it's a choice.
2: The city only flies the American flag outside. Baird says she does not know if the city will start flying the old Minnesota state flag there as well. Megan Buffington, KAXE News.
1: 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The Blandon Foundation-funded Bemidji Long-Term Storm Recovery Group is partnering with Bemidji State University and the College of St. Scholastica for a community survey to explore what types of issues people dealt with during and after the storm. Leah Prussia is a social work professor at St. Scholastica. In a KAXE Morning Show interview Wednesday, she describes what some of the long-term impacts could be from a storm that did so much damage.
4: I think that deep loss of those old-growth pines was a big deal for folks that consider Bemidji home.
1: The survey is open to Bemidji area residents 18 and older, with a link available at kaxe.org. That's it for the Up North Report. 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From the KAXE News Desk, I'm Larissa Donovan, telling the stories of Northern Minnesota through local news.
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0: 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Today, it's a pleasure to welcome Corey Ledet. Even though Corey was born in Houston, he'd spend his summers in Parks, Louisiana, falling in love with Zydeco music. His career spans over 30 years, both as a solo artist and in a trio alongside Old Cafe friends Layla McCalla and Louis Michaud. Ledet is a two-time Grammy nominee, and in 2023, he released Midi Kamen, an entire album of original music singing in Kurivini, or Louisiana Creole. Most recently, he released Live from Alaska late last year. Our session gets underway with the performance of Boudin Man. Here's Corey Ledet on World Cafe.

0: little something going like that. Let's keep it jumping a little while. Can we keep it jumping, Primo?
1: Yes, sir.
0: Let's do a little something called Sweet Ma, y'all. 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

0: Lost our baby.
1: Oh, that is smoking. Corey Ledé, recorded live for World Cafe, Swivmo. And that puts the wraps on our Acadiana Music Showcase. Thank you so much to Corey Ledé and to the entire staff, the entire team at KRVS at the University of Louisiana at Lafayette who produced this session. We're back in a minute with more World Cafe.

jerk and living proof, but sometimes friends are mean. 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

Like it when you got a good, solid title track, and that's the case with the Beths. Straight Line Was a Lie. That's from last year's album, Straight Line Was a Lie. Hey, guess what? I got another title track for you, this time courtesy of Tedeschi Trucks Band. The song is called Future Sold, and now you know what the album is.

One of the few Stone Temple Pilots songs where the hook isn't anchored by the riffs courtesy of the DeLeo brothers, but a proper chorus from Scott Weiland. That's Big Empty, always been my favorite STP song from the album Purple or the Crow soundtrack, depending on your tastes. We've got a few more to go before we close out, including D'Angelo and The Clash. That's next on World Cafe.

When we last heard from the London Trio Jungle, by the way, welcome back to World Cafe. Jungle's last record was 2023's Volcano, but it won't be too long before their fifth studio album is out into the world. It's called Sunshine. Drops in August, and first single feels refreshing. Let's go with that. Here's Jungle, Carry On.

0: Clash sending you straight to hell with a side of devil's pie, courtesy of D'Angelo. How scandalous. Or courteous. I don't know. That's it. That's the show. But before we go, thanks to our affiliates nationwide who make this show possible. We produce this program from WXPN at the University of Pennsylvania in Philadelphia. 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I'm Kaleo. 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
0: From NPR, it's World Cafe. Hey, I am Kaleo. Coming up this hour, you know, it was just over 40 years ago that Bruce Hornsby put out his debut album, The Way It Is. He has a new record called Indigo Park, featuring appearances from the late Bob Weir, Bonnie Raitt, and Ezra Koenig. We'll check out the title track today.

0: That is from his incredible debut album, Bloodline. Plus some live recordings from Lyle Lovett and the New Pornographers. That's today on World Cafe.
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0: Going back to 1993 to get us started with Jackson Browne, I'm Alive.

Welcome one, welcome all. I'm Stephen Kaleo. This is World Cafe, and much to celebrate for Bruce Hornsby, who released his debut album, The Way It Is, with The Range, 40 years ago last month. Also last month, he released his latest album, Indigo Park, which features appearances from Bonnie Raitt, Ezra Koenig, Blake Mills, and the late Bob Weir. Check out the title track. Here's Bruce Hornsby on World Cafe.

little bit of classical music, a little bit of jazz, and a little bit of pop. It's Leve with Lover Girl from A Matter of Time. And Leve, at the ASCAP Awards, just won the Creative Voice Award, which means a significant career achievement, both informed by their creative spirit and their contributions to the role a creator can play. Getting kids into jazz, that's pretty cool. And Leve joins a list of previous recipients, including Questlove, Wyclef Jean, and Lyle Lovett. Speaking of Lyle, he's next. We've got a live performance from the archives on World Cafe.

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All right. Originally from the road to Ensenada, but recorded live for World Cafe, one of the finest Texans I have had the pleasure of meeting, Lyle Lovett, and Private Conversation, just 20 blocks away. 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And speaking of World Cafe alumni, here are the new Pornographers. New album is called The Former Site Of. This is Votive.

Feeling thankful for the small things today, indeed. Featuring Ben Montench on keys, it's Cracker with Happy Birthday to Me. Oh, thanks, David. Thanks, Johnny. You didn't have to. I appreciate it, though. Okay, the second hand takes one spin around the clock, and we'll be back on World Cafe.

Welcome back. It's World Cafe. Just a few more songs to go. I've got some David Bowie, Cage the Elephant in a few minutes, but one of the best releases of 2026 so far. Here's Monrovia off of Bloodline. This is Heavy Foot.

0: Bowie as Ziggy and Cage the Elephant as well. Their debut single from early in their Bowling Green, Kentucky days. Ain't No Rest for the Wicked. And that is that on World Cafe. A little bit of authority there. Appreciate you listening. Thank you to all of our affiliates who make this show possible. We produce this show from WXPN at the University of Pennsylvania in Philadelphia. And if you want more World Cafe, we've got your back. Our podcast, World Cafe Words and Music, wherever you get it. I'm Kaleo. This has been World Cafe.
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3: 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Jovi talks about what it meant to her, the pressure that comes with being a buzzy new artist, and performs songs from her new album, Face the Feeling, live, next time on an Encore World Cafe.
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12: 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And thank you. How's DJ the DJ going to be a regular thing here on Wednesday afternoon? I'm kind of digging it. Got a lot of new music for you. And as always, more music than I have time to play it. Weather forecast for our listening area. Gosh, gorgeous day out there today. Sunny highs, 64 to 70 degrees. Northwest wind 5 to 10 miles an hour with occasional gusts. And then tonight, mostly clear, lows 39 to 45. And on Thursday, 25% chance of showers in the afternoon. Partly sunny and high in the low 70s. Breezy southeast wind 15 to 25 miles an hour. Overnight lows in the low 50s. Mostly sunny with highs in the mid to upper 70s. Breezy winds. And our question of the week is, what are your favorite flowers and what's in your guard this year? You can text 218-326-1234 and share with KAXE. All right, we like to start with some blues. Here's some desert blues.

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Well, we wrapped up that last set of music with Gogo Bordello from We Mean It, Man. And the song was No Time for Idiots. And then before that, Las Cruces, self-titled release, and a song called By Frank. And Putumayo and Tarawanin Benny started us off with Desert Blues from Putumayo, Rockba. We also have received support from Minnesota Deer Hunters Association, dedicated to conserving the rich ecological landscape of Minnesota, offering memberships, educational camps, and habitat projects. 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All right, more new music coming your way. This is Kelly Smith and the Rhino Sessions. It's a live performance, Dust.

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1: 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And it's 1:30. My name is DJ the DJ, volunteer host today. Beautiful out there. It's currently across our listening area, sunny and 65 degrees, and it's going to stay that way for the rest of the day. 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It's open daily from 8 to 8, and more at harmonyfood.coop, also on Facebook. Well, that last set of music we wrapped up with Emmett Doyle from their new release, Mother Anarchy, and the song Bread and Roses. And before that was Aldous Harding, Train on the Island, name of the release, and What Am I Gonna Do? The name of the song, and starting that set, Kelly Smith and the Rhino Sessions, Dust, the live version. All right, let's go back to music then. This is Anna Devine, and her current release is called Anything to Change Your Mind. And here is the title cut.

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Well, that last set of music, and it's all new music in that set. We heard William Dafoe Fan Club, Be My Muse, and they hail from Duluth. The song was Sunshine Girl. And before that was His Golden Messenger from I'm People and Mercy Avenue. And Anna Devine back there, Anything to Change Your Mind. 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All right, more music, and this is new from Gracie and Rachel. If we could, would we? Song is Green Light.

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Well, this is Hour 2 on the River. My name is DJ the DJ, your volunteer host this afternoon. I'll be here until 4 o'clock. And then it's All Things Considered, followed by As It Happens at 6. And then at 7, back on the river, DJ Lake Poseidon is your host tonight from 7 to 10. And then at 10 o'clock, you can hear rebroadcast of our morning show called Headwaters. Let's see. Oh, who we listened to in that last set there? Marika Shea from Bright Flame. That's her brand new release. Song was called Hot Moon. Before that was Claypool Lennon Delirium from the great Parrot Ox and the Golden Egg of Empathy. Whop, what a predicament was the name of the cut. And Gracie and Rachel started us off with If We Could, Would We? From Green Lights. All right, here's new music from Brother Wallace. No Good in This Town. This is the CD of the week, and it is the first release for Brother Wallace, and he's a Georgia soul singer. And Electric Love delivers on the promise of a string of killer singles, channeling the sweaty gospel roots of early soul music. So, and following that, his great tradition of growing up and singing in the church and became a music teacher. Here is Brother Wallace.

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You're listening to On the River with your host, DJ the DJ. 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Well, featuring all new music today, and we finished up that last set with a song called Heaven from Arlo Parks, and the name of the release is Ambiguous Desire. And Brother Wallace started his, or was back there too. No God in This Town, Brother Wallace in Electric Love. And Hot Moon, we heard back there, Marika Shea. So, Brother Wallace, that is our CD of the week, and stay tuned. We feature their CD of the week at 2 o'clock and at 8 o'clock on the river. Brother Wallace and grew up in a singing in a church, became a music teacher, and from sparse and slow ballads to the blistering and sweat-filled rave-ups, Wallace's voice is at home, whatever the style. Oh, let's see what's happening now. We also received support from Lake Country Journal, a magazine showcasing the beauty, landscapes, and people of Lake Country. February-March issue publishes the winner of their annual photo contest, which are also displayed at the Brainerd Lakes Regional Airport. And submissions accepted all year round at lakecountryjournal.com. Well, what do we got coming up next? Oh, this is new music from Frico, F-R-I-K-O, Chicago Indie Rock Quartet. This is their second release.

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Well, that last set of music there, we wrapped it up with the Tedeschi Trucks Band from their current release, Future Soul. And we heard Be Kind. Black Keys before that from their release, Peaches. And that was our CD of the week last week. And Frico back there, Guess, from Something Worth Waiting For. Well, current sky conditions out there, what a gorgeous day. I can't wait to finish up here and get out there and enjoy this weather. Currently 65 degrees, heading towards 68. We got northwest winds, 10 to 12 miles an hour with some gusts up to 23 miles. Wow, time's going fast. 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Making friends one plate at a time. Well, let's go back to the music and again, new. Handsome Jack. And Barn Burner's the name of the release, and this song, Tonight We Ride.

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Well, we finished up that last set, Bob Coratore, I Love the South, and featuring the vocals of Johnny Rawls. And before that, Joe Bonamassa and Dion from B.B. King's Blues Summit, Never Make a Move Too Soon. And Handsome Jack, way back there from Barn Burner's release, and Tonight We Ride. Well, let's go back to the music, and let's see. New music, Emily Nimi, Home With My Dog.

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then at 7 to 10 that night, tomorrow, Jen Buey here for your listening enjoyment. Great shows coming your way. Weather forecast for the listening area. Today, sunny, highs 64 to 70, and we're at 65 right now. Northwest winds 5 to 10 miles an hour, gusting higher. Tonight, mostly clear with lows 39 to 45. And on Thursday, 25% chance of showers in the afternoon. Partly sunny and highs in the low 70s. Breezy southeast wind 15 to 25 miles an hour. And overnight lows in the low 50s. And then Friday, mostly sunny, highs in the mid to upper 70s, breezy west wind. Our question of the week for KAXE listeners, what are your favorite flowers and what's in your yard this year? You can text 218-326-1234. Well, that last set of music there, we finished up with Casey Musgraves and Back on the Wagon. That's from her Middle of the Nowhere release. And Emily Nene, Moving Shoes and Home with My Dog. And up next, Luke Callan in Smith Valley.

17 minutes past 3 o'clock, and this is On the River on Northern Community Radio. 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Well, we finished up that set. Yeah, Jeremy Messersmith, Billionaire is the name of the song. An Evil Twin back there by Cutworm from Transmitter Release. And here's something from Guy Clark, his current release, old number one, She Ain't Going Nowhere.

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Michaela Davis, her current release is Graceland Way, and that song, Starlight Tonight. Before that, Guy Clark, She Ain't Going Nowhere. Well, time's going, and we're coming up on 27 minutes past 3. So in the last half hour of On the River coming up, we received support from ICTV. 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

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All right, coming up next, here's some jazzy blues, Southside Aces, and song Kansas City Man Blues.

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All right, we got time for a few more songs here before we hand it over to All Things Considered at 4. And then at 6, it's As It Happens, 7 o'clock, back on the river with your host this evening, DJ Lake Poseidon. And then tomorrow afternoon show, Judy Gruey from 1 to 4. And tomorrow night, 7 to 10, Jen Bowie. 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

0: Minneapolis earlier this year, community support groups raised millions of dollars to help immigrants pay rent and buy groceries. 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
1: I think a lot of people are just burnt out. 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
3: Hello from Mr. Masakovic's class at Baxter Elementary School. This past week brought our first substantial rainfall on one day.
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5: Greetings from the fourth grade phonology team in the Linwood School Forest. 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
6: Charlie, and Mary
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9: and Reese from Crooked Lake Elementary School in Andover, reporting from Long Lake Conservation Center for April 29th through May 1st. The weather was sunny but cool with a high temperature of 48 degrees Fahrenheit.
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11: 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It is 5:29. Good morning. Thanks for listening to the Thursday morning show. I'm Jennifer Barr. Coming up in just a moment, our daily dose of phonology with John Latimer. He'll tell us about the first bumblebee sighting of spring. Coming up at 6:20, our early bird fishing guide, Jeff Sundin, as we gear up for this year's walleye opener. Our weather today, sunny, highs 49 to 56, with winds from the northwest 5 to 10 gusting higher. Lows tonight near 30, and tomorrow mostly sunny, highs 60 to 65 with breezy west wind. Lows Friday night in the mid-30s, and looking ahead to Saturday, mostly sunny, with highs in the upper 50s to low 60s, breezy northwest wind gusting up to 25 miles per hour. 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Bemidji Symphony Orchestra has an online silent auction going on now through Saturday at 8 o'clock in the evening. 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And the Grand Rapids Garden Club hosts the Minnesota State Horticulture Society 8th District Meeting on Saturday, May 16th at United Methodist Church. Matt Clark will speak about fruit breeding research. Registration is due May 11th. Text KAXE if you'd like more information, 218-326-1234. 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
12: On today's date, May 14th, 1989, I saw my first large flowered bellwort in bloom. On this same date, May 14th, 1995, I saw my first Cecil-leaved bellwort in bloom. These two cousins are lovely yellow flowers. The large flowered bellwort is quite a large, bright yellow flower, and the pale or Cecil-leaved bellwort is smaller and more the color of cream. These two flowers dominate in woodland forests and are very, very ephemeral. They're up early in the spring and for the most part unnoticed the rest of the year. Though if you're paying attention, you'll notice that the large flowered bellwort has a very unusual way of growing its stem right through the middle of the leaf. So if you're looking at leaves and you see a leaf that is encircling the stem of a plant, chances are it's large flowered bellwort. The other obvious trait of this flower after it's gone to seed is the large three-sided capsule.
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8: It's Morning Edition from NPR News. I'm Steve Inskeep in Beijing.
13: And I'm Michelle Martin in Washington, D.C. Good morning. President Trump's campaign to punish big law firms will get a hearing before an appeals court today.
8: The White House is trying to yank security clearances and ban attorneys from federal buildings because the firms hired people or represented clients the president does not like.
13: NPR's Carrie Johnson has been following this legal drama, and she's here now to tell us more about it. Good morning, Carrie.
14: Good morning, Michelle.
13: First, would you describe these White House orders and then explain what the president was trying to do?
14: Yeah, President Trump's orders targeted several major law firms. He went about that several ways, using security clearances and access to government buildings, and he tried to prevent the firms from winning federal contracts with the government, too. These law firms had once employed people who investigated Donald Trump, like attorneys in the Russia probe, or they had represented causes or clients like the Democratic National Committee. Here's what the president had to say when he signed one of those orders last year.
15: This is an absolute honor to sign. What they've done is just terrible. It's a weaponization. You could say weaponization against a political opponent, and it should never be allowed to happen again.
14: Now, four of those law firms fought back in court, WilmerHale, Jenner & Block, Perkins Coie, and Sussman Godfrey, and they all won before judges who were appointed by Democratic and Republican presidents. But this administration says courts cannot tell the president how to handle national security clearances, and they cannot interfere with directives about building access or government contracts. Today, the U.S. Court of Appeals for the D.C. Circuit is going to hear the case.
13: How are the law firms preparing to make their case?
14: The firms are looking to Supreme Court precedent that says our justice system depends on an informed and independent bar. They're going to argue these orders violate the First Amendment and pose a severe threat to the legal profession and the rule of law. And they say in court papers, the adversarial system depends on courts hearing views from both sides. Lawyers need to be able to represent unpopular causes. They also say it's not just these law firms. Their clients have a right to a lawyer of their choice under the Sixth Amendment. Now, many nonprofit legal groups have filed friend of the court briefs to support the law firms. But people who tried to organize opposition to the Trump order say there's really been a lack of courage by other law firms and partners. Philip LaGuevara served as a prosecutor in the Watergate scandal.
16: We encountered very widespread and very frustrating reluctance on the part of partners in major law firms to sign on to anything because they were concerned or their firm management was concerned about anything that involved getting crosswise with the president.
14: LaGuevara told me firms and partners were hiding in the weeds last year when Trump signed those orders, and it's still true since he couldn't get some big-name lawyers and firms to sign briefs this year either.
13: What do you expect will happen in court today?
14: It's really odd that we are here. Only a couple of months ago, the Justice Department filed papers to withdraw this appeal and just take the loss. But DOJ quickly reversed course in a sign that President Trump wants to have this fight. Arguing for the Justice Department will be Abhishek Kambli. He's argued some of the administration's toughest cases over the past year. This will be one of his final moves in the government because he's leaving the DOJ soon. And arguing for the law firms will be former U.S. Solicitor General Paul Clement. He's a conservative who's been taking on tough assignments against the administration in Donald Trump's second term.
13: That is NPR's Carrie Johnson. Carrie, thank you.
14: Thanks for having me.
8: Here in Beijing, we're following President Trump's visit to China, and we're also exploring some of the Chinese economy. Chinese exports are at the heart of the U.S.-China relationship and lately their rivalry. And in the big exporting city of Shenzhen, we found a hidden factor in China's rise. It's a city of technology where millions of iPhones are made. It shows off its tech talent in a waterfront area called Talent Park. There's the buzz of a drone overhead, where people can order lunch on their phones, and a drone delivers it. The drone lands on a sort of vending machine. It drops your order in, and you take it out. Yang Zhong Cheng opened a package for his son.
17: I ordered McDonald's together with my kid. It's pretty convenient. It's my first time.
8: Shenzhen owes much of its success to tech, but also to something else.
18: Oh, and we've just turned down an extremely narrow alley. Well, street. This is a street.
8: This is one of the city's urban villages where some streets are too narrow for a car. Instead, electric motorbikes race silently at you, leaving you little room to step aside.
18: This is like a video game where you try not to get run over by a motorbike.
8: Look up, when you safely can, and you see improvised buildings, tangles of electric wires, and a sliver of sky. We walked into one building and up the stairs to talk with Liu He, who works at a cultural center called Handshake 302. These are handshake buildings. What is a handshake building?
19: You see that building? We can handshake each other.
18: Oh, wait a minute. You just pointed out the window. There's another building 2 feet away.
19: Yeah. We can handshake to another building, but we never do that.
8: An urban village called Ganxia has plenty of life. Kids play basketball in one of the few open areas, but people live in tiny spaces, such as four adults sharing a one-bedroom apartment. Here's how these neighborhoods were part of Shenzhen's economic rise. In 1980, there was no city here at all, just rural villages. Then the government made a special economic zone. Fields became factories. Villages became crammed residential areas for workers. Don Wong is a Chinese economist with the Eurasia Group.
20: The government could not have built housing fast enough. So they have actually capped a lot of those villages to let them build those low-quality housing on really cheap rural land.
8: Cheap housing sheltered cheap labor that could sell affordable goods to the world.
18: We've gone just one block from the urban village and suddenly we're amid these upscale shops and the brand name on this clothing store is Younger.
8: In more recent years, a wealthier China has redeveloped some urban villages. Wages and living standards soared, but something else soared too, real estate prices. It was a bubble. In front of a restaurant, we met Li Chen, who's worked almost 10 years for an insurance company. She considers Shenzhen a special place to live, and she pays for that privilege.
18: I read an article that says that in Shenzhen, many people have to spend half their income on their mortgage for their home. You say yes, that's right.
21: About half.
18: Half your income goes for the mortgage.
8: Her parents help her to make ends meet. Lately, the government has tried to deflate the real estate bubble, but economist Don Wong says residents still pay a lot.
20: That's pretty much mean they cannot have too much in hand for consumption. And that's part of the reason why consumer market has been so weak in the past 4 or 5 years.
8: The real estate that once powered Shenzhen's economy now restrains it somewhat, though the city is still exporting to the world. This is NPR News.

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1: From the news of the world to the local angle, that's what you get when you tune in to People Power at KEXE. We've got Morning Edition, and up next we'll be talking with the early bird fishing guide, Jeff Sundin. We'll find out how opening fishing was, what the vibe was out on the lake, the bait supply, all those sorts of things. You can also text in if you have a question for Jeff. You can text 218-326-1234. Let us know how it was for you if you were out on the lakes fishing last weekend. Let's take a look at the weather. We could see some rain and thunderstorms moving in this afternoon and into the evening. Highs 73 to 77, breezy southeast winds 10 to 15, gusting up to 35. We'll see temperatures overnight tonight in the low 50s. And tomorrow, Friday, mostly sunny, highs in the mid-70s to low 80s. Breezy west wind up to 35. Overnight, it'll be clear with lows in the upper 40s to low 50s. I'm Heidi Holton. Glad you're with us this morning. We'll be talking later today. We've got the one of the last installments from our report for Minnesota journalism students from the Minnesota State Capitol as the Minnesota Legislature wraps up. And we'll check in the newsroom with Larissa Donovan. We'd like to thank Lake Country Journal for their support. They're a lifestyle magazine since 1997. A local publication that shares stories from the heart of Minnesota about the places to go, things to do, and people to know in Lake Country. LakeCountryJournal.com.
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3: Pops, don't blab it around, will you?
2: Gone fishing.
3: Keep it shady. I got me a big one staked out.
2: You ain't working anymore.
3: I don't have to work. I got me a piece of Gary.
2: Cows need milking in the barn.
3: I have the twins on that detail. They each take a side.
2: But you just don't give a darn.
3: Give them 4 bits of cow and hand lotion.
2: You just never seem to learn.
3: Man, you taught me.
2: You ain't got no ambition.
3: You're convincing.
2: Gone fishing. Got your hound dog by your side.
3: That's old Cindy Lou going with me.
2: Gone fishing. Fleas are biting at his hide.
3: Get away from me, boys. Your mother.

0: It's 6:21. A week has passed. It was opening fishing last week, and who better to fill us in than Jeff Sundin, our early bird fishing guide. Morning, Jeff.
1: Good morning.
0: Well, how'd it go?
1: Well, it's been an interesting early part of the season, that's for sure. We started off, my family, we started on Lake Bemidji on Saturday, and it was cold. The wind was blowing. There was folks out fishing. Everybody was bundled up and kind of picking away at them. We lasted, I think, about 3 hours, maybe four. Granddaughter was the star of the show. She seemed to be unfazed by the weather. She just kind of kept running back and forth in the boat and doing whatever kids do. However, the adults, this was a little different story. We were all kind of on the chilly side, and I knew there were about 3 hours in, we had been out fishing around on some of the windier kind of little shallow rock piles and things like that. And I moved up along the north shore where it was calm and the sun was shining. My daughter said, "Dad, I would rather fish here and not catch anything in comfort than to go back out there and catch something." So I knew my time was coming to an end by the time we got to that. So we kind of left, and it was kind of a funny thing. On our way out of the lake, the game warden had been out checking folks on the water, and I had already put my boat up on the trailer, and I was walking down towards the dock, and he went by us. He didn't talk to me at all, and Susan said something about the cold weather, and he said something along the lines of, "I've never

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1: They're still really cold. I was on Winnie the day before yesterday, and we did not find any water temperature above 50 degrees. 46 to 48 was the most common, and every so often we would see a 49 point something, just tickling 50 degrees, but not quite making it there. Now, I wasn't out on the lake yesterday, but the sunshine and the somewhat calmer conditions, I think, will probably start to improve things a little bit, especially on the clear lakes that have got sandy, real shallow flats and things like that. That sunshine helps warm up that shallow sand, and that'll help in a number of ways, you know, trigger off some of the feeding movements as the warm water temperatures help bring some of the minnows in, and that will improve the outlook as we go into the weekend coming up. Now, around the area, depending on where you went, everybody, like I said, everybody caught some fish. There were some lakes that were better than others. So far, Red Lake is probably turning out to be if there is such a thing as a hot spot, it's not a wide open, easy bite up there either, but folks are catching probably a higher percentage of fish on Red Lake than they are on some of the lakes close by. Winnie started off with the kind of classic cold water opener where folks catch a lot of post-spawn female fish that are migrating out of Cutfoot and along the North Shore. On Saturday, it was fairly common to hear people reporting catching 15, 20, some people upwards of 30 walleyes. The catch rate was really pretty good. The harvest rate was low. Most of the fish now are from the well-known and super large population of 2019 year class fish. And so there's a lot of fish being caught that are 19 to 20, right about that 6 to 7 year old size fish that have finally grown into the protected slot, and a very low ratio of smaller, you know, under 18 inch keeper size fish. So one of the better anglers that I know, he said he thought it was a catch to keep ratio of about one keeper for every five fish that he caught. That probably is a good, based on other reports that I'm hearing, that was probably a pretty good estimate. And if you're going to see that change, it will probably be coming up as the minnows get serious about moving towards the shallows. That will attract in a lot more game fish to feed, and as the numbers grow, there are quite a few different year classes. Last year, I think I mentioned a week or two ago, they tested Winnie and discovered a pretty well represented nine different years of walleyes in there. None of those were a big year class like the 2018 or 2019 year class, but there are some fish from a wide range of year classes. 2023, those fish are a little on the small side, but they seem to be moving in the right direction, and probably by the end of the summer going into the fall, some of those, it's not a huge year class of fish, but it's a little stronger than some of the others. So we should see a little bit of improvement in the keeper ratio as we go through the summer this year. I'm told that folks fishing Mille Lacs, the water was a little bit warmer down there, and they had a good opening weekend of fishing down there too, and there is a little bit of opportunity to harvest fish on Mille Lacs now. So probably one of the better chances to catch some keepers on the

0: blacks that we've had in recent years. So I'm sure that's going to attract additional attention compared to a normal, or what we've seen as normal over the past few years. Kind of keep that in the back of my mind, maybe a trip down to Mille Lacs. I haven't been there for quite a while. We used to fish that occasionally. It's within my striking distance, but over the past few years, despite there is an increase in popularity of catch and release fishing, but fishing guides kind of know that most of the customers do want to harvest something, even if they don't necessarily demand limits or large numbers, but catching something to bring home and eat is still fairly important. So that's kind of shied me away from going down to that that lake, and maybe I'll make an exception or two coming up this season. We'll see how that part of it goes. I didn't hear, I think Lake of the Woods was okay, but I haven't heard any of those reports of anybody just really going gangbusters yet, and it was still pretty cold up there. There was still some slush floating around on the lake, and people were steering around some of that. Same thing over in the Arrowhead region. So probably the best fishing is still coming for both Lake of the Woods, Rainy Lake, Cabotogama. All of those are likely this weekend, or as we go into Memorial Weekend, probably will be closer to what the peak of an early season, like an opening fishing week. It's hard to remember this now, but we're still ahead of next year. We will not even have had the opener yet. We're a week early compared to what it will be as the calendar kind of straightens things back out. So it's been quite an early opener to begin with, coupled with a late spring, cold water temperatures, all of that kind of stuff. Anything that we do this week, I guess you should think about it kind of as a bonus, you know, a little extra fishing that we wouldn't typically get in a lot of seasons, and we won't see it next year. So enjoy what we've got while we've got it, and look forward to the weekend ahead. I think as these water temperatures warm up, it should be a little bit more fun for everybody that's getting out.
1: Jeff, you were on Lake Bemidji. Were there many other boats out there? What was it like?
0: Yeah, we wanted to stay out of the wind, so we used the landing up in the northwest corner, and it was, we got there around maybe 12:30 or 1 o'clock. We didn't get there real early. The boat landing, there was people coming and going. The parking lot wasn't quite full. It wasn't very hard for us to find a parking spot, but there was definitely some traffic up there, and I'm sure other places around the lake. We didn't cover as much ground as we would on a typical year because of the blustery wind. Yeah, but I think there was a good number of people there. I've never fished the opener on Lake Bemidji. We usually don't get there until early June or so. This year, because of just the timing, we had just gotten off of our big birthday extravaganza. The kids had, we've already seen each other, spent the weekend together, and then the next weekend opener, we didn't really want to make a big production out of it. So they were coming over from the Crookston area. We're leaving from Grand Rapids. Meeting in the middle sounded like a good idea. So was I wouldn't shy away from fishing that lake again on the opener, just judging by what we saw and the folks I talked to on the, you know, under the conditions that we had. If people were catching anything, that probably tells you that a typical year might be a little bit better than that, and something that I'll keep in mind for the future. We may turn that into, it sounds like we're going to do the birthday gig again next year, so this opener for us might be a little bit more subdued, you know, rather than making a whole big weekend out of it. So you might hear more reports from the Bemidji area as we go forward.
1: Okay, well, what can you tell us about mineral supplies?
0: Well, there was enough, just barely enough shiners to get folks through the fishing opener. And then by noon on Saturday, when we got to Northwoods Bait in Bemidji, they had shiners to begin with, but by the time we got there, they were long gone. And they've been long gone from most of the bait shops until I got a picture from one of the bait trappers yesterday. And in the photo, he's got a minnow dip net that's filled with spot tail shiners, and his comments to me were, if you know, you know. And so I think I do know that that sunshine yesterday probably started triggering some movement into the shallows. And if that's true, then we should start to see the shiner supply increase as this week progresses. We'll probably hear some stories this morning, and I can provide a little update about that. The minnows on Red Lake were probably starting to move yesterday afternoon. A friend of mine was up there fishing with some people yesterday, and he said he could see on his graph minnows moving towards the shallows towards the afternoon as things warmed up. That's a good sign. Typically, that means that those shiners are going to get serious on that lake, which that these days, Red has become quite a hub of activity for the shiner producers. So you'll see everywhere around the Bemidji area and even over towards Deer River, those Red Lake shiners are going to be a big thing. And then closer to home, North Central, we're fishing. A lot of times we're using minnows that have been trapped in Lake Winnie or sometimes Leech Lake. Occasionally they're coming from Bowstring. So those minnows, the trapper that sent me that photo yesterday was probably trapping on Winnie. I can't say that for sure, but that's my guess. And if that's the case, then we'll start to see. Typically, these last few years now, we go into Memorial Weekend, everybody has been looking to get their hands on shiners. And by the time they finally start to come in, it's Memorial Weekend, and people are, they're starting to use leeches and night crawlers and things like that. This could be a little different with the cold water. We could have an extended season, so the minnows may be important longer into the spring than they have been over the past several years. So we'll keep an eye on that to watch for the supplies to get a little stronger this week. And if you're fishing this weekend or getting ready to go into the Memorial Weekend, I think it'll be important to have plenty of minnows on hand. So it could work out real good for everybody.
1: All right, before we go, you added some technology to your boat. How'd it go?
0: I told you last week that I was going to meet myself halfway,
1: mm-hmm.
0: and I didn't get the forward sonar yet,
1: okay.
0: But I got a graph that's at least compatible with it. I got moved a step ahead in my technology. So far, I have to say, I'm pretty impressed. I was skeptical that having a larger screen and a touch screen type of graph rather than the old, you know, go into the menu and scroll through and make your choices that way. I didn't think I was going to use that touch screen or enjoy it quite as much as turning out that I am. So the extra clarity of the images and the availability of just being able to touch a button and kind of run through that menu quickly on the fly. So far, I think I have to say that I'm liking it. It was a little expensive and kind of run through that menu quickly on the fly. So far, I think I have to say that I'm liking it. It was a little expensive through that menu quickly on the fly. So far, I think I have to say that I'm liking it. It was a little expensive. I'm not liking that part of it, but using it is turning out to be kind of nice. So we'll follow along and see how this progresses as we go. I'm following the debate about the forward sonar. There's a lot of people. There's two camps out there. There's some people that are talking about how absolutely wonderful it is, And then there's other folks talking about how we just have to get rid of it right now. So the conversation is definitely an interesting one. By the way, we mentioned a couple weeks ago, I mentioned that Christy Marone was doing a piece for the Minnesota Public Radio. And she did send me a link to that. She talked to me for about a half an hour, but my part of the presentation winds up taking up about one paragraph in her overall report. She kind of concentrated on one professional angler whose opinion is very positive versus another professional angler whose view of it is kind of on the negative side. And then she used a tiny little snippet of me, and everybody who's listening knows me already, kind of right down the middle. I'm not sure if I'm in either one of those two camps yet. And I guess she picked that same sense up. And so she gave me a paragraph of being the person that's in the middle of the two arguments. But I can, if you don't already have it, I can send you a link to that, and folks can maybe go and listen to that report too on NPR.
1: Sounds great. That's Jeff Sundin. You can find more information at jeffsundin.com. We'll check in next week, Jeff.
0: Sounds good. Hopefully we'll have a great report.
1: Yeah, good luck. Thank you. We'd love to hear from you this morning. Jeff there talking about the bait supply and opening fishing. What was your experience? Text 218-326-1234. Coming up, we'll hear from National Native News, where a senior Indigenous banker in Canada is cautioning the Canadian government to keep Indigenous consultation at the forefront for major projects. Looking at the temperatures around the region, still a bit chilly this morning. We've got 52 degrees in Brainerd, 45 in Grand Rapids, 40 in Hibbing, 47 in Bemidji. Bagley reporting 53. Looks like Virginia at 46 this morning. And Embarrass reporting 38 degrees.
2: This is National Native News. I'm Jill Freitas. A senior Indigenous banker in Canada cautions the Canadian government to keep Indigenous consultation at the forefront for major projects. As Dan Karpinchuk reports, he also says there is interest from Indigenous leaders in taking part in those major energy projects.
3: Recently, Canadian Prime Minister Mark Carney repeated his plan to fast-track major energy projects in Canada. Last week, he said Ottawa would build quickly and, quote, in the right way, in consulting with Indigenous and provincial partners. But some of those leaders have been critical, fearing that the process of consultation will be rushed and their concerns would be brushed aside. Carney's government wants to change parts of environmental law to make it easier to build a pipeline to the West Coast, along with other energy projects. Bill Lomax is the president and CEO of the First Nations Bank of Canada.
4: We're seeing more business acquisitions happening, joint ventures happening with companies that are servicing, let's say, a pipeline. That kind of thing is just really taken off. We've seen our business grow. We're really a reflection of our clients, and their success leads to our success.
3: Lomax says the bank's commercial business was growing by 10% a year, but in the past year, it's been 26%. He says that shows how much Indigenous businesses are becoming involved, but he warns that the opportunity for their approval is there if the consultation is done right.
4: You need to engage with the nation early on and let them know what you're thinking about, have them participate, and have them be part of the plan.
3: Lomax says even though some Indigenous communities will be against some projects, he believes that there are many more that would be ready to move and move quickly. The First Nations Bank of Canada is an Indigenous-owned national bank. Its mission is to serve Indigenous people, nations, and businesses. For National Native News, I'm Dan Karpinchuk.
2: This summer, the Alaska Native Language Center will publish a novel retelling Rudyard Kipling's The White Seal, the only Jungle Book story set outside India on St. Paul Island in the Bering Sea. Two artists from the Pribilof Islands retell the story through the perspective of a young Indigenous protagonist named Sergei. KUCB's Maggie Nelson has more.
5: Garrett Pletnikoff is the co-author of the new young adult chapter book Sergei and the White Seal. The story is an adaptation of one in Kipling's Jungle Book, The White Seal, published in 1894, and actually names Pletnikoff's great-great-great-grandfather as a main antagonist. Kipling portrays Pletnikoff's ancestors through a disparaging colonial lens, as unclean murderers of the innocent marine mammals. Pletnikoff says this adaptation is a chance to tell a different story, to portray the Unangan community and the seals as partners instead of enemies, as Kipling wrote them.
6: The White Seal includes violent descriptions of seal harvesting, but Kipling never mentions that these harvests were not done by Unangan free will. The Unangan people of the Pribilof Islands were subjected to forced labor.
5: Hannah Zimmerman co-authored the book with Pletnikoff. She says they were inspired by Unangan lore and mythology and decided to name their main character after a spiritual leader from the Aleutian chain, Sergei Soborov.
7: It's a story of Sergei, who discovers that he's a shaman, and he has this, you know, magical ability to talk to animals. And he discovers his purpose as a conduit between the animal world and the human world.
5: Zimmerman says they used Sergei's role as a shaman to talk about elements, like how colonization wiped out certain indigenous practices.
7: When we read the book to fourth and fifth graders in the fall, I'll never forget how at the end of the book, one of the fifth grade students came up to me. He was like, I didn't know Aleuts could be superheroes.
5: Sergei and the White Seal is now available through the University Press of Colorado's website. Reporting for KUCB, I'm Maggie Nelson.
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1: You hear National Native News every weekday morning at this time and afternoons at 4:30. It's 6:45. This is the Thursday morning show. I'm Heidi Holton. Back is Kari Hedlund.
9: Good morning. And the birds are loud this morning, starting about 4:30. It was like, whew, they had lots to say, and it was so great to hear.
1: Yeah, we got a chance to talk with Pam Perry on Tuesday. That story will be up probably today. And if you haven't heard it, if you didn't get a chance to listen to it, you're going to want to, because birds are the top story, I'm telling you right now. And I was telling her how, first of all, we had a pelican in front of our house, which we've never had before. So that was super fun to see.
9: Yeah.
1: But I was taking a break, you know, as you do while you're splitting wood, and sat on the deck. And next thing I knew, it was like 25 minutes later, because I was just engrossed in Merlin. And seeing, I couldn't see the birds, but there were so many different, you know, your ear doesn't know it until the little contraption points out to you that there are a million birds out there. And so just seeing them rack up, I was just like, whoa, what? You know, warblers and just so many different things. But so far, my favorite is the song Sparrow. It's so sweet. I think it's maybe just the sound of the song Sparrow in contrast to the squawking of the blue jay. And the red-winged blackbird, who are just at each other the whole time. I mean, I don't mind it, but, you know.
9: I love a red-winged blackbird. So I was out on a vacation out of the country for a wedding, and it was so interesting because there were so many birds there that I'd never heard before. And so I got out my Merlin app. It only recognized the grackle. It wouldn't pick up, it wasn't able to, and it even had a disclaimer in there, like Merlin is only able to identify this percentage of birds in this area.
1: Oh, couldn't you change your geography?
9: Oh.
1: You can, because when you first first set up the Merlin app, you choose the region you're in. So I think.
9: I bet that it was. I didn't even know that was an option.
1: Yeah. Yeah. You can change it wherever you might be. So, and especially if you're that far away.
9: Right.
1: You know?
9: Right.
1: So. But the grackle, yeah, I had a grackle. I haven't seen one yet, but I've heard one.
9: Yeah, tons of grackles in that area.
1: But cool birds to see.
9: Really cool birds. Really beautiful little yellow bird that was around the whole week. And then tons of course, pelicans, which are just fascinating to watch dive bomb into the ocean.
1: Yeah.
9: I could watch that all day.
1: Yeah.
9: It's so fun. So what are you seeing? What are you hearing outside your window this morning? We'd love to hear from you. Good morning. 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
10: This is The Setlist on KAXE, where we highlight live music around the area for the upcoming week. I'm Malachi Coons. We are looking at 5 shows this Thursday, Friday, and Saturday, May 14th through the 16th in Virginia, Coleraine, Aiken, Bemidji, and Park Rapids. First up, Carl Sundquist has an EP release show at Chair in Virginia Thursday at 7. Sundquist is an Iron Range Americana and folk rock singer-songwriter who also leads the band Owler. His debut EP is called Owl Over Fox, and after his solo show, Owler will also perform this Thursday at Chair in Virginia. On Friday, the Militici Trio are at Smoke on the Water. This Sam Miltich project focuses more on the Eastern European and Balkan folk traditions than the hot club and straight-ahead jazz of his regular group. Friday, 5 p.m. in Coleraine. Later that night, Americana and folk singer-songwriter Eli Gardner is playing Sampa Gita in Aiken. He is a thoughtful songwriter inspired by artists like John Moreland and Jason Isbell. He recently dropped a new single called Silver. Eli Gardner, 7 p.m. Friday in Aiken. On to Saturday, Corey Medina is playing a duo show at Sundown Records at 6 p.m. Joining him will be Eric Sundin, drummer from The Brothers, for a stripped-down take on their Normal Electric Blues. It's in Bemidji this Saturday at Sundown Records. And finally, you can catch Scarlet Woods at Revel Brewing in Park Rapids Saturday at 7. The folk rock singer-songwriter pairs smart songwriting with her terrific jazz guitar chops. Revel Brewing, Saturday night. The set list is made possible by the Arts and Cultural Heritage Fund, and we'll post the latest edition every Wednesday at kaxc.org.
1: That is the set list. You can hear Malachi Koons. He'll be my co-host. We like to say now, let's see how you feel about this.
9: Okay.
1: How do you like being referred to as a co-star?
9: Sure.
1: I can be a co-star. Andrew now calls
9: me. I know.
1: Me
9: I've heard the Wednesdays. Mm-hmm. We can do that.
1: Okay. My co-star today is Kari Hedlund. Tomorrow, it's Malachi Slugger Koons.
9: Is that his new nickname?
1: I gave it to him last week. It's not sticking yet, but I'm trying.
9: Was he wearing a baseball jersey?
1: We talked about...
9: Because we do talk about Jersey Friday here.
1: Yeah, it's sports day, you know, on Fridays, but...
9: What are you doing wearing that shirt today, then?
1: Well, I'm just prepping. I like to work ahead.
9: It's your warm-up jersey?
1: Mm-hmm. Mm-hmm. Bum, bum, bum, bum, bum, bum. It was one of those where I just looked at him and we were talking about something.
9: Slugger.
1: Yeah, and It fit for me in the moment. I don't know that. Don't worry, Malachi. I'm not going to keep it up. Maybe. We'll see. Co-stars. That's what it's all about here. It's people-powered radio in northern Minnesota. We're asking folks this week about favorite flowers, maybe your favorite wildflowers. I can't wait to see the trillium come up at my house or the flowers that you're planting. What is happening? What are you waiting for? What are you excited about? Text 218-326-1234. We'll be talking plants later today and the Mad Dash 1 hour sale. Kathy Davies is going to be in again. And
9: it's like the Tickle Me Elmo of plants.
1: Yeah, it's going to be fun. This is going on a week from today from 5 to 6 o'clock at North Central Research and Outreach Center near Minnesota North College. And it's a 1 hour sale, man.
9: Our news team is preparing for the midterms and they're looking for your perspective. 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
1: We have our album of the week this week. So,
9: yeah, what is it?
1: Yeah, I was going to say, I bet you don't even know. It's Brother Wallace.
9: Oh, yes, I did see this.
1: Electric Love.
9: So this is a new blues musician that has been putting out a few singles this year and has been a big favorite of the music teams. So I'm excited to listen to this album. What do you got picked for us?
1: You're the man.

0: That's our album of the week.
1: Electric Love. That was You're the Man. 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Thanks for listening and being with us this morning. We've got news from National Public Radio coming up. And I'm your host for Headwaters this morning.
0: Oh, you are? Okay.
1: I am.
0: I think I said, maybe I didn't say that, but I thought maybe since we had DJ Dang yesterday, so.
1: Yes.
0: Yeah, nice. You excited to get back into it?
1: Yeah, I am. We've got some really good, got some birthdays today that are kind of fun.
0: Nice.
1: Little David Byrne. So you're, of course, going to be hearing some Talking Heads. And lots of live music that we'll be talking about, too, coming up, including Kick It with KAXE.
0: Yeah, this is exciting.
1: We've got our annual meeting and concert. We've been doing this the last few years where we, you know, give a little twofer, a little 3-2 punch. Got our annual meeting, which is brief and gives you an overview of kind of what we've been up to and what we're going to be up to in the next year. Then we have concerts with Rangers, the new collective from Keith Cicola, Rich Madsen, Jermaine Gemberling, and more. It's a kind of rotating cast of musicians, so that'll be great. And then the Cactus Blossoms are playing all outside the patio of Rapids Brewing in Grand Rapids. And we're giving away our volunteer awards, too. So it's free, open to everyone. You should come. It's a great time.
0: That's right.
1: May 28th. Did I say that? I don't think I said the date. Thursday.
0: Thursday. So 2 weeks from now.
1: Correct.
0: All right. Coming up, we'll have the Up North Report. We've got lots of news from all across our region, including the Cohasset City Council meeting and their thoughts on flying the old Minnesota state flag, and lots more news, including the derecho survey. We had a conversation yesterday about how some folks there have come together to ask the community what they need still, what they went through, and to kind of go forward in healing from that devastating storm that happened.
1: There's a volunteer opportunity today from 3 to 6. Beltrami Electric Cooperative's Green Touch Program is still looking for volunteers to work at Lake Bemidji State Park from 3 to 6 today. Tasks include raking leaves, cleaning windows, and picking up trash. There's a picnic for all the volunteers at 6 o'clock. You can still email info@beltramielectric.com to sign up and get more information.
0: We'll be talking plants later today in Grand Rapids. That's at 8:10. 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Weather around our region. We do have a chance of showers and thunderstorms moving in this afternoon. High 73 to 77. Breezy southeast winds 10 to 15, gusting up to 35. Cloudy tonight, possible rain and thunderstorms, and becoming clear late into the evening. Temperatures in the low 50s.
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0: More news is coming up next, and later before 9 o'clock, we've got an interesting conversation about reclaiming critical metals. That is about recycling of e-waste. Mm-hmm. You know, those cell phones and old laptops you have at home?
1: And printers.
0: We've got some very precious materials in there. Some folks on the Iron Range are working hard toward creating an industry that would do this.
2: For KAXE News, I'm Larissa Donovan with the Up North Report. One person has died and three others were injured after a boat crash Tuesday evening on Lake Vermilion. The St. Louis County Sheriff's Office says multiple people were thrown from boats and into the water near Manbeck Island. Jeremy Brandon Johnson, 53, of Eveleth, was pronounced dead at the scene. Three others were transported via ambulance, with one person later airlifted to a Duluth hospital. The cause of the crash remains under investigation. One man has died following a house fire in Crow Wing County Tuesday evening. The Crow Wing County Sheriff's Office and fire personnel responded to a report of a structure fire in Lake Edward Township. During an initial search, fire crews discovered the body of an 87-year-old man. The cause of the fire remains under investigation with the assistance of the state fire marshal. A Grand Rapids police canine seriously injured another dog Tuesday evening. A department news release says canine Murphy left his yard and attacked another dog, which was leashed and out for a walk. The dog needed emergency care. GRPD says it is working with the pet owners and is, quote, committed to better understanding the event to ensure this never happens again. Police Chief Andy Morgan declined to provide additional comments. KAXE has reached out to the dog owner but did not hear back by Wednesday afternoon. An Iron Range man who escaped custody and then was mistakenly released from jail has pleaded guilty to charges in two St. Louis County cases. 41-year-old Michael Hart of Hibbing pleaded guilty last week to felony burglary, misdemeanor assault, and violating a domestic abuse no-contact order. His sentencing hearing is set for June. Hart escaped from the Northeast Regional Corrections Facility in Saginaw in September. He was found and arrested in Cohasset in October. Hart pleaded guilty to assaulting officers during that arrest. Then in January, Itasca County released him from custody despite two active cases in St. Louis County. Officials there described the incident as a, quote, systems failure. Hart still faces charges for escaping from the corrections facility. His sentencing in the Itasca County assault case has been delayed until August. Cohasset joined a small group of cities voting to fly the old Minnesota state flag. Megan Buffington has more.
3: The city council unanimously passed a resolution Monday. It says the council should continue to or restore display of the previous state flag at City Hall as a, quote, official historical commemorative emblem of the community. The resolution says the move is to commemorate Minnesota Statehood Day on May 11th and America's 250th anniversary. Cohasset Financial Controller Barb Baird says she brought the resolution to the council because other cities were passing similar measures. There was no discussion among the council members before they made the move. Requests for comment from the mayor and two councilors were not returned before deadline. The state flag in the council chambers was changed to the new one in March 2025, but switched back to the previous flag in February. Baird says the council passed the resolution to reaffirm its decision. She says outstate Minnesota didn't have a voice when the new flag was chosen.
4: Now we do have that voice, and we've made it vocal.
3: So would you say this is a political statement?
4: No, it's a choice.
3: The city only flies the American flag outside. Baird says she does not know if the city will start flying the old Minnesota state flag there as well. Megan Buffington, KAXE News.
2: 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The Blandon Foundation-funded Bemidji Long-Term Storm Recovery Group is partnering with Bemidji State University and the College of St. Scholastica for a community survey to explore what types of issues people dealt with during and after the storm. Leah Prussia is a social work professor at St. Scholastica. In a KAXE Morning Show interview Wednesday, she describes what some of the long-term impacts could be from a storm that did so much damage.
5: I think that deep loss of those old-growth pines was a big deal for folks that consider Bemidji home.
2: The survey is open to Bemidji area residents 18 and older, with a link available at kaxe.org. That's it for the Up North Report. Find more of our stories and photos at kaxe.org. From the KAXE News Desk, I'm Larissa Donovan, telling the stories of Northern Minnesota through local news.
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0: 7:19. Thanks so much for tuning in. It is the Thursday morning show. We're getting updated on national news. We've got local news coming up with Larissa Donovan. That's before 8 o'clock. And then we've got news to talk about, news of a plant sale and news of possible new industry on the Iron Range.
1: Yep, that's all coming up on the morning show today. And then at 9 o'clock, we have Headwaters. I'll be sticking around and we'll continue to be your host there. And Judy Gruey is coming in for On the River this afternoon. If you are interested in being a DJ, we'd love to have you on the air. We've got our next training scheduled on Monday, June 1st at the KBXC studio in Bemidji from 6 to 7:30. Email volunteer@kaxc.org with questions, or if you'd like to just sign up to attend. It's a great chance to get involved with the station, to expand your musical horizons. Mm-hmm. You can host On the River. We've got other music shows as well. And we'd love to have you on board.
0: That's Kari Hedlund. I'm Heidi Holton. And if you're somebody, I know it's hard to believe since I talk a lot now, but I used to be pretty introverted before this job.
1: Supposedly.
0: And well, yeah, I ask the people in my life, maybe not. Certain places. If you're not somebody who wants to be on the air, but you really want to get involved with this growing independent media, we need folks to be on our board of directors as well. And it's a really good experience to find out about what a board of directors does, meet some new people. We need people from areas like Brainerd or even Minneapolis. We have lots of
1: Hibbing,
0: lots of members that are in the Minneapolis mm-hmm. area. The board now, the majority of their meetings are through Zoom, so it's a little easier to accomplish, but that would be a huge benefit to us to get new voices on our board of directors as well.
1: You can sign up to get more information about that or apply by emailing sarah@kaxc.org, and that's Sarah with an H.
0: Important safety tip.
1: It is, really, truly. And we are going to be talking a little bit more about that at our annual meeting coming up in a couple weeks on Thursday, May 28th. Kick It with KAXC is back. We've got the Cactus Blossoms with Rangers, and it's going to be a great night at Rapids Brewing on the patio.
0: I had a chance last weekend. I was at this Strib Unbound event.
1: Oh, yeah. Tell me about it.
0: Yeah, it was really fun. I mean,
1: John Latimer did live phonology.
0: Yeah, we did. It was a lot of fun in Season Watch. And a couple of our teachers came out from the area. We had some people who, like John's sisters, my aunt, you know. Mm-hmm. I mean, some fun stuff like that besides
1: your
0: people
1: fans
0: just stopping by and people who were listeners of the podcast and wanted to kind of see what it was all about. So that was really cool. And to talk about the impact John has had on classrooms, as we had Chad Kaditz on stage with us, along with Dave Murphy, and they talked about kids who had not participated much in school before they started walking in nature, and they saw a change in the personality of a kid because of this. Really amazing stuff to hear and to remember as an adult of what taking a moment to just pay attention can do for you.
1: Mm-hmm.
0: So that was really amazing. But I had a chance to talk to your friend and our and mine, David Huckfeldt, performing there. So I got to hang out with him a little bit, and we talked about KXC, and the guys he was with, the musicians, were also like, oh my God, we love KXC's our favorite. And they're just talking about, it was just fun to talk about music. And I was telling them about, David was telling his friends, I think they just turned 50 or something, like, you know, and it's just like, yeah, we did. And they're like, what? And really, really fun and interesting. Really a good thing. I was describing this as, for me living in northern Minnesota, to remember there are some great wild places right in the middle of a city.
1: Yes. And the metro, we are so lucky in Minnesota. When I lived there, I felt that all the time. It's such a green city.
0: Yeah.
1: There are such beautiful spaces to escape to.
0: And we were time traveling because it wasn't green up here yet. So Theodore Worth Park was just beautiful.
1: So. Matrix.

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1: Yeah, really interesting stuff. But yeah, it's going to be a great season. They lost by 1 point. It was a heartbreaker. They were up like 21 points at one point. But it was just 1 point. And their newest player, Olivia Miles, is so awesome. She's just fierce. She's already like breaking records of rookies, of how many points she made in the first game. And she's going to be a star in the WNBA. She wears these cool goggle glasses. And but then when she talks, it reminds me of Sylvia Fowles because she's got the sweetest voice you've ever heard.
2: Like Kareem Abdul-Jabbar glasses?
1: Yeah. Yeah, I saw a press conference with her, and they're like, this is a really stupid question. Did you ever get made fun of? Because you're one of the only women's basketball players that wears glasses.
2: What? That is a really dumb question.
1: And she's like, kind of my brand. I don't care. I'm not going to wear contacts. So I was on board for sure. But anyway, sorry, I didn't mean to go on about that, but it was quite a city-filled weekend.
2: Yeah. Has David Letterman ever given you Scott Hall vibes?
1: Oh, a little bit.
2: I feel like there's something there.
1: Yeah.
2: That gives me some of those same energies.
1: Yeah, I think kind of the body type is sort of similar too. Yeah. Mm-hmm. While I was in the big city, you were away.
2: I was.
1: Did you have a good trip? I haven't even had time to talk to you.
2: Yes, it was a fantastic trip. Again, it was for this wedding that we were thankfully invited to because it gave a really great reason to go. It was just such good food. Oh my gosh, so much fish and like snapper and snook and all these really great lionfish. So yummy. So the food was fantastic. It was hot. It was like 87 to 94, basically sweat the whole week. But, you know, there's water right there. So you jump right in and get cooled off. It was great. It was a really great week away. And I was saying to you earlier that, you know, the winter trips are nice, but it was kind of awesome coming back in May because before we left, it was still like 40 degrees. It was still cold. Mm-hmm. And then when we got back yesterday, it was like, oh, I feel it. The buds are out.
1: Yeah.
2: It's really, really fun to come back.
1: I was saying that in the 2 days since I was out of Bemidji yesterday, but I was here on Tuesday, that it probably the view had changed here on the river, and it has. We're getting closer to not being able to see the river rolling by as the trees start to bud and grow, and the views get different wherever you might be. So exciting stuff. Let us know what's happening with you. Maybe you're waiting on some flowers. That's our question of the week. You can text 218-326-1234. Is our text line broken? Because we haven't heard from anybody this morning. Hello. Mayday.
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0: Music there from Sun Little, Whip the Wind. New music. 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
1: We've got some great interviews ahead this morning, including a catch up with our news team, Larissa Donovan, in about 10 minutes. And then after 8 o'clock, we're talking to the Itasca County Master Gardeners ahead of their 1 hour stress-filled sale. Yeah. Just kidding. It's about plants, so it's not stress-filled.
0: Yeah. Cool stuff happening here always on KAXE, including Judy Gruey coming up at 1 o'clock for On the River. And you are hearing throughout this next year as we celebrate 50 years of KAXE, a look back on the year we began in 1976, like our musical tributes.
2: This week's picks from 76, A Day at the Races from Queen, their fifth studio album and highly anticipated follow-up to A Night at the Opera. Like its predecessor, this album title was inspired by A Day at the Races film, continuing Queen's fascination with old Hollywood glamour. This is also the first Queen album completely self-produced by the band after splitting with producer Roy Thomas Baker during the recording. You can hear the group really testing its confidence in the studio, pushing layered harmonies and elaborate arrangements even further while still holding on to their heavier rock roots. The biggest hit was Somebody to Love, which shows off Queen's massive gospel-inspired vocal arrangements and became one of Freddie Mercury's defining performances. It feels like an important bridge between the early progressive rock era and the massive arena rock run that followed with News of the World.
0: We're also going to have a segment coming up where the news team is looking back on 1976. They've been scouring archives to look at what the news was this week in 1976, so stay tuned for that.
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0: Thanks also goes out to North Homes Children and Family Services, providing compassionate mental health services to children and families at home, school, and in the community. 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
1: The work of Bemidji artist Paula Swenson is on display at the Watermark Arts Center now through July 25th. The exhibit includes works that have never been seen before. Swenson died earlier this year, and there's a celebration of her life this Friday from 2 to 4:30 at the Loft Event Center in downtown Bemidji.
0: It's time now for best wishes. We do our best to wish our friends and neighbors happy birthday and happy anniversary. You know, yesterday there were no birthdays, and today there's only one.
1: I do not believe it, but we do only have one here.
0: Yeah.
1: Kendall Crossley, becoming a teenager.
0: Wow.
1: Happy birthday, Kendall, turning 13 today. And I'm going to take a shout out to you.
0: It's also Kate Blanchett's birthday and director Sofia Coppola and George Lucas all today as well.
1: And Danny Wood of New Kids on the Block.
0: Oh my gosh. Which one is he?
1: Danny, the bass. He had kind of a square jaw.
0: Oh, yeah, yeah.
1: Yeah. The one that, I'm sorry, Danny, but nobody really liked Danny. I mean, you know, had crushes is what I mean. They probably really liked him, but.
0: Yeah, there's probably one or two girls that liked him, but not really, right?
1: Not Jonathan. What am I talking about?
0: Who are the?
1: Joey McIntyre.
0: Yeah.
1: Jordan Knight.
0: Yeah.
1: Jonathan Knight.
0: Okay, that's the one. I want to know the brothers because one
1: Danny
0: of
1: and
0: the,
1: Donnie. Donnie Wahlberg.
0: No. Jonathan Knight and Jordan
1: yes,
0: Knight. Yeah.
1: Jordan.
0: Mm-hmm. One of them has a renovation show.
1: Jonathan, I believe.
0: Yeah.
1: Yes.
0: It's great. It's really good. They're making over a resort that they bought.
1: Oh, okay.
0: Yeah. And the other one, I don't know their names, showed up in it and their whole family. And so it's really kind of interesting. I don't know when it's on.
1: You guys, this is not something that I don't keep up on the New Kids on the Block
0: really?
1: That much. It sounds like it.
0: Uh-huh.
1: It's these names will forever. It's like one of those things that like, why can't I remember things from current day, but I remember things from when I was in second grade.
0: Mm-hmm. Well, you know what I find really interesting too is the first and last names of people are burned in your brain from like kindergarten.
1: Oh, 100%.
0: You knew everybody as their first and last name.
1: Yes.
0: And you just don't anymore the same way, or you can't remember people's names.
1: Or you've met somebody 15 times and you're like, crap, what's their name?
0: Uh-huh. But yeah, we certainly remember, you know, know, Trudy Mira from kindergarten.
1: Obviously. Dusty Jones.
0: Yeah. There you go.
1: We did hear from Marianne in Brooklyn. We were talking about plants and what's happening in May. She said lilacs. They're already over here in New York, but I treasure them every spring. Are there any lilacs in northern Minnesota? Not yet. I didn't even see any. Were there any in the metro?
0: I
1: don't remember seeing any while I was there.
0: Yeah, I don't feel like I can. There were flowering. Was that my Aunt Dottie's? And there were cherry blossoms or probably crabapple. Her backyard area was just pink flowers everywhere. So,
1: yep. So thank you, Marianne, for that update. I'm so happy for you that you are getting lilacs already. Couple more weeks for us.
0: Did you have, okay.
1: Yeah, let's listen to a little joy from Mama's Gun here in honor of our birthday and in honor of news that's coming up, right? News brings you joy. This is the Thursday morning show on People Powered KAXE. 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

0: On today's date, May 14th, 1989, I saw my first large flowered bellwort in bloom. On this same date, May 14th, 1995, I saw my first Cecil-leaved bellwort in bloom. These two cousins are lovely yellow flowers. The large flowered bellwort is quite a large, bright yellow flower, and the pale or Cecil-leaved bellwort is smaller and more the color of cream. These two flowers dominate in woodland forests and are very, very ephemeral. They're up early in the spring and for the most part unnoticed the rest of the year. Though if you're paying attention, you'll notice that the large flowered bellwort has a very unusual way of growing its stem right through the middle of the leaf. So if you're looking at leaves and you see a leaf that is encircling the stem of a plant, chances are it's large flowered bellwort. The other obvious trait of this flower after it's gone to seed is the large three-sided capsule.
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2: Breaker, breaker, 1-9. What's your 10-20, good buddy? Huh, Larissa?
3: 10-4, 10-4. I think I'm using that right.
2: Yes. We'll talk CBs.
3: So.
2: We'll talk CBs one day. How's that? Larissa Donovan's going to be joining us in just a moment. We'll get an update from the KEXE newsroom.
1: That was your daily dose of phenology, though. 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And we'd love to hear your nature notes. You can email those comments at kaxe.org or text us like Lisa and Lucy just did, 218-326-1234. Lisa, we heard from Marianne in Brooklyn who said lilacs are blooming in New York. Lisa said her lilacs are blooming in Centerville as well. And then Lucy texts us in saying, good morning, my sweet fritillaria. How do you say that? Oh my gosh, they're
2: fritillaria.
1: Fritillaria. They live in a cluster of emerging bleeding heart. Happy spring to you. Those are gorgeous. Thank you for that photo, Lucy.
2: Oh, wow. It's like pink checkerboard.
1: Spotted.
2: Yeah.
1: Speckled. Oh, it's beautiful. We'd love to hear your nature notes. Text 218-326-1234. 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
2: Time to talk with Larissa Donovan, our Bemidji area reporter for KAXE, KBXE. Is there ever a time where there's not a lot of news? I was thinking I was going to start it off like lots of news happening out there, but it seems like it's always there.
3: You know, it can sometimes in rural places be a bit, you know, between feast or famine as far as, you know, picking stories to cover. But we haven't, it's been more feast, I would say, as of late.
2: Yeah.
3: And lots of things to go over, especially in a region as diverse and as large as ours.
2: Yeah. And unfortunately, there's been accidents and shootings and fires and drownings and some really difficult stuff going on. I know you were covering the shooting that happened in Bemidji. Can you tell us about that?
3: Right. So a 16-year-old boy was charged with quite a few felonies for allegedly shooting some members of his family. He's due at court again today. Today's Thursday. Yes, today. I guess like how we covered it. We've been in the midst of, you know, transforming crime coverage. And we're in this cohort with lots and lots of, you know, longstanding, TV outlets, newspaper outlets from all over the country, and really just trying to get a grasp on, like, you know, best practices for reporting crime. We were invited to be in this cohort after I attended another Poynter Institute, the Women in Prisons training, which I had then applied for a grant and received, and we'll be getting that project out in July. But before I get too sidetracked there, the Bemidji incident, what we've been learning is, you know, like thinking about sources, like a lot of crime coverage tends to have a lot of, you know, police and prosecution narrative in it because, you know, like a lot of the times defense attorneys, you know, don't want to talk about a case that's ongoing. You know, the reasons are vast and numerous. But as the situation was unfolding in Bemidji last Thursday, I saw that the Bemidji Youth Baseball had canceled practice that evening because of an active situation. I start, you know, sending texts to the people I call my little birds, you know, the people in the community who, you know, are very engaged. You know, I'm pretty engaged too, but it can't be everywhere all at once, you know. So, I managed to find a family member who is willing to, you know, talk about what happened and what the next steps are, and, you know, really just trying to put that human element, because crime coverage tends to be a lot of statistics and numbers and, you know, things that kind of deprive people of their humanity. And, you know, this is the person in this case is a 16-year-old boy. So it's quite complex, and you know there's still, you know, a lot of moving parts. There it's not yet been determined if this young man will be tried as an adult. 16-year-olds charged with felonies can be public. You know, there are certain extenuating circumstances which could exempt that, but I'll be heading over to the courthouse later this morning to see what I can find from that.
1: So, Larissa, in talking about transforming crime coverage, can you talk about why it needs to be, or why you guys are looking at transforming this, and or why this cohort is looking to transform this? Why and how, other than the how human element?
3: Compared to a lot of these other outlets, like, you know, the KAXC news team is quite mindful about, you know, crime coverage, you know, not posting mugshots for every single incident, for example, not following through cases, you know, from the point where it's breaking news all the way through to either conviction or dismissal or whatever may happen in the courts. There are a lot of news outlets that, you know, like, a long-standing thing in journalism is if it bleeds, it leads. And then like back in the 80s and 90s, when a lot of these crime policies, for instance, like with juveniles, they didn't used to be able to be charged as an adult until like the crack cocaine epidemic of the 80s and 90s. And then crime coverage in general tends to be quite overinflated to what's actually happening in communities. So, some big outlet in some big city might be only in one certain neighborhood for a lot of crime stories and nothing else, you know?
1: Yep. It's not good.
3: You know, thinking about crime coverage as it actually reflects crime trends and what is actually happening in communities, I guess would be the short answer to your question, Kari.
2: You know, Larissa, in the story that you did about what happened in Bemidji last week with this 16-year-old boy that allegedly shot three adult family members, you are pointing out in it about a news release that the Bemidji Police Department had put out. Can you kind of talk about that and how you approached that as a journalist?
3: Right. So generally, most news outlets won't name a juvenile suspect, no matter the circumstances. Like I said, a 16-year-old charged with a felony, some of elements of those can be public. Like, and, you know, they can be named if they are charged.
1: So it's not a legal issue, it's a best practice, maybe, sort of thing? Okay.
3: A little of both, I think. But okay. I haven't received comment back about the incident yet from local police, but okay. Always hopeful I'll get it.
2: There you go. Ongoing story as Larissa heads to the courtroom today. Another story that's huge in people's minds are data centers. How are you going about telling this story?
3: Interviewing Google? No.
2: Oh, my gosh.
3: Actually, yes. I was pretty nervous about it.
1: Yeah.
3: I'm a small town reporter. I don't expect things like this to happen to me.
2: Yeah.
3: But, you know, as, you know, big companies like Google are in, like, you know, there is a lot of revenue to be had from, you know, additional data storage, data cloud, AI, you know, these all these are all big drivers of data centers. And just about everything we all do ties into a data center somewhere, some way, online at least. So Hermantown has tabled their decision for this development agreement and tax abatement proposal. I don't want to get into all the numbers because I would hate to get something to misspeak on something. But, you know, a lot of the comments and concerns raised at the Hermantown City Council meeting before they tabled their decision on it was, you know, why does a company like Google need our little tax abatements? That's like 70 to 80% of Hermantown's tax abatement capacity. It's like the one major tool cities have to spur on development. And there's some concern that, like, if you give Google all these tools, the only other business you'll attract are more data centers. Mm-hmm. And so I had a really interesting conversation with Liz Schwab. She also presented at, she works for Google. She's a top person for data centers in the Google Corporation. But she presented at Hermantown's meeting too. And so it was really great to chat with her and ask her some questions. Like, one of my questions was, you know, a lot of what big industry does in Minnesota is count environmental damage as a cost of doing business. And Minnesotans have a long memory of this. But yeah, it's still pretty early on in the process. They'll, you know, we only just found out Google was going to be behind this Hermantown data center proposal in March. So,
2: okay.
3: So it's sure there's still a lot of questions and comments and discussion to be had. There's a lawsuit ongoing between the Stop the Hermantown Data Center and the City Council. Lots of different moving parts.
2: Okay. And so for now, just tabled.
3: They're still considering the tax abatement proposal and the development agreement.
1: Okay. And so far, Hermantown is the only place in our region that is entertaining this. Mm-hmm.
3: So far that I've heard some whispers and snippets of these elsewhere, but, you know, separating rumor from fact, because it's a top of mind subject for a lot of folks. And, you know,
1: well, and then hearing about
3: like electric franchise agreements and their concern, is that another data center when, you know, it's a pretty routine agreement with electric companies and municipalities to upkeep the grid.
1: But I think also, you know, a lot of these agreements working under those NDA clauses is making people also suspect of a lot of.
3: And there's some talk in the legislature to ban non-disclosure agreements outright for public officials, whether they be elected or appointed.
2: All right. Well, a good news story of Lucan's Foods. What happened there?
3: Well, okay, a little backstory. I am a former Lucan's associate. when I was in college, I worked there. And, you know, as I was picking up weekend shifts in radio, they were very accommodating to with scheduling and helping me pull off the balancing act. So when I heard that Max Heitz was retiring after 60 years of serving Lucan's customers, I was all over it. You know, as a former associate, I have probably a little more leeway than perhaps other reporters would, where I could just go into the warehouse and find Max, see what he was doing on his last day. But it was so great to see all the customers and all the long time and, you know, employees that were, you know, there when I started or were hired on after. But you know, Lucan's is a Bemidji institution. You're bound, like, it's one of those stores where you're bound to run into someone you know while shopping there. So Max, you know, with all his years of service, you know, he really, a lot of folks remembered him. And it was so great to see the turnout and all the cake, 3 large sheet cakes plus a personalized cake for Max to take home at the end of it.
2: How much cake did you have?
3: I was so busy chatting with everyone, I probably forgot to have some cake. But Lucan's buttercream is probably one of my favorite buttercream.
2: You know, Larissa, Lucan's is a, like you said, it's an institution in the Bemidji area. It's got a really interesting backstory, the legacy of Joe Lucan.
3: Yeah, Joe Lukin was quite a guy. I mean, you know, we lost him some time ago, but back in 2012, the Lukins family sold Lukins to the employees as an employee stock ownership plan. So the employees had a really real vested interest. I know when I worked there, I even got a nice little check after I was done for that my contributions to the ESOP. So it's an interesting model, you know, to you know, when families like kind of stepped away from it and gave it to the employees to make their own destiny, as it were. You know, that customer service element that, you know, keeps customers coming back.
1: Well, and it sounds like this Max was there from the get-go. He's there from the beginning.
3: Since before it was Lukins, he worked at Hart's Foods, which is at the site, which was at the site of where the Watermark Art Center is now.
1: Oh, okay.
3: And then that's where Lukins used to be before the Lukins North store on Paul Bunyan Drive was built.
1: I mean, 60 years. That's incredible.
2: What's he going to do in retirement?
3: Fishing. And he's a member of the Paul Bunyan Vintage Auto Club. He likes his Corvettes. I know the type.
1: So. Good for you, Max. Thanks, Larissa.
3: But, yeah, you could catch Max and the rest of the club. They cruise into the Lukin South parking lot, I think, every third Saturday in the summer.
1: Perfect. Right.
2: Sounds great. That's Larissa Donovan. Thanks so much for your time.
1: Thanks, Larissa.
3: Thank you.
2: Coming up, we'll have headlines from National Public Radio. We go from local to national news, bringing you a morning show that's filled with conversation, news, weather, all the things that you need to have a great day, like a chance of showers and thunderstorms. We're hoping. We really need rain. High 73.
1: It's totally blue skies right now,
2: 77.
1: Though.
2: 77. Breezy southeast winds. Yeah, it's coming in this afternoon. 10 to 15 southeast winds and then gusting up to 35. Mostly cloudy tonight. Some possible rain and thunderstorms becoming clear. Temperatures in the low 50s. This week we talked on the Tuesday morning show. John Latimer, we had a question from a listener about watering trees. And there's a story about that, that during a drought or low precipitation like we're in right now, you think of your other plants, but you don't always think of your trees. And they too need the water. So check that out, kexe.org.
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4: Live from NPR News in Washington, I'm Korva Coleman. The U.S. and China have released statements about President Trump and President Xi's meeting today. The U.S. readout says they discussed economic cooperation. China's readout says it warned the U.S. that mishandling the issue of Taiwan could lead to conflict between the U.S. and China. Susan Thornton is a former U.S. Assistant Secretary for East Asian and Pacific Affairs.
5: The Chinese statement is quite similar to previous statements, maybe a little bit more strident, but it's very similar to sort of warnings they've made in the past. And the U.S. statement, of course, doesn't mention Taiwan at all. There was some speculation before this meeting that perhaps President Trump would say something new about Taiwan. From these readouts, it doesn't appear that much new has happened on Taiwan here, which will bring great relief to those in Taiwan watching this.
4: She spoke to NPR's Morning Edition. Ship traffic through the Strait of Hormuz remains mostly closed. Today, India's government says one of its ships off the coast of Oman was attacked, but says the Indian crew has been rescued. As the strait remains mostly closed, more commercial ships are traveling through the Panama Canal in Central America. NPR's Jackie Northam reports.
6: The Panama Canal Authority says daily transits have increased more than 10% over the past 2 months. But the biggest change has been the types of vessels using the canal. The number of container ships has dipped slightly, while the number of tankers carrying oil and liquefied natural gas has jumped 29% as they search for other options beyond the Strait of Hormuz. They are last-minute reservations and have to use an auction system. In April, fees averaged $380,000, nearly six times higher than before the start of the Iran war. The Panama Canal Authority says some vessels are paying more than $1 million to cross. Jackie Northam, NPR News.
4: The parent company of classroom management platform Canvas has struck a deal with hackers. The saboteurs took the software offline and threatened to leak student data without a ransom. NPR's Sequoia Carrillo reports the terms of their arrangement were not disclosed.
7: When students and teachers logged onto Canvas last week in the middle of finals season, many were met with a black screen with a note from a ransomware group demanding money in exchange for control back of the platform. The platform came back online a short while later, but the state of the stolen data remained a question for a few days. Now, Instructure, the parent company of the software, has released a statement saying an agreement was met with the bad actors in exchange for return of the data, destruction of data, and promises for no extortion of any Instructure customers. The statement did not say whether payment was involved in the deal. Sequoia Carrillo, NPR News.
4: And you're listening to NPR News from Washington. The Senate has confirmed Kevin Warsh as the next chair of the Federal Reserve, mostly on a party-line vote. Warsh had already won confirmation this week to be a Fed governor with a 14-year term. Warsh will succeed Jerome Powell, whose term as Fed chair ends tomorrow. Senate Democrats have expressed concern over whether Warsh will serve independently from President Trump. The U.S. Army says the remains of an American soldier have been recovered and identified in Morocco. Specialist Mariah Collington of Florida went missing May 2nd as she was on a recreational hike. Officials believe she and U.S. Army Lieutenant Kendrick Key Jr. fell from a cliff in Morocco. Key's body has also been recovered. Songs by Beyoncé, Vince Gill, and Paul Anka are being added to the National Recording Registry at the Library of Congress. NPR's Elizabeth Blair reports.
8: This year's editions span generations and genres. There's music by Spike Jones and his City Slickers, Jose Feliciano, and the 1975 original cast album of Chicago.
9: And all that jazz. Start the
8: There's music from Chaka Khan, Taylor Swift, the video game Doom, and Weezer. The Library of Congress says the registry preserves the defining sounds of American history and culture. A spokesperson says even digitized music needs preserving to make sure it's compatible with digital formats 100 years from now. Elizabeth Blair, NPR News.
4: And I'm Corva Coleman, NPR News from Washington.
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1: 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We have our Kick It With KAXE coming up on Thursday, May 28th. It's our annual meeting plus a concert, free, open to everyone, all ages. You'll also get an update from our staff about the last year and looking ahead to the next year. We're giving away awards to our volunteers, and we'll have live music with the Cactus Blossoms and Rangers. If you haven't seen the Cactus Blossoms, you're in for a treat.
0: Mm-hmm.
1: And Rangers, I'm so excited about this one. This is the collective that Keith Sekola has put together with Rich Madsen, Jermaine Geberling, and it's a sort of moving collective of musicians. Really excited for that. So check-in starts at 5 o'clock, and again, it's free and open to everyone. You can find out more at our event page on Facebook.
0: Coming up, we're going to be learning about a plant sale going on next week with the Grand Rapids Master Gardeners. Is that the right way to say it?
1: There
0: you go. This Saturday, Bemidji Garden Club and Beltrami County Master Gardeners have their annual spring plant sale from 9 to noon at Beltrami County Fairgrounds. It's in the 4-H building. Also going on Saturday in Bemidji, the Food Shelf has a plant sale 9 to noon at their location. Lots of farmers markets are starting to open up as well, and they have a lot of plants for sale and all of that.
1: This is all very exciting.
0: I know. Things are happening and opening up, and you know, reminder, as we always do, there's so many people out there growing things, and there are so many sources to get local plants and local things in our region and support local businesses that, you know, we just want to always remind people of that, that there are people to connect to in our communities.
1: Have you ever had a honeyberry?
0: No.
1: I had a honeyberry malt at Gordy's Hi Hat that was grown in Renshaw, Minnesota, and they're good for northern Minnesota, and I don't know that I realized that they grew up here.
0: How
1: so good. It was like a tartar blueberry.
0: Huh.
1: Really beautiful color too.
0: That was on your way back from your trip?
1: No, last night it was my son's last tennis.
0: Okay.
1: Meet.
0: Okay.
1: So drove over there for
0: Wow. The
1: last tennis meet, which was a beautiful night for tennis. The rest of the season has been not so enjoyable to be outside.
0: Sure.
1: So it was a good way to end.
0: I have never been to Gordy's Hi Hat.
1: That was my first time.
0: Yeah. I hear a lot about it, and the people have a lot of traditions about it.
1: Yeah. United Way of 1,000 Lakes is preparing for this year's Day of Action, which will be on June 17th in Calumet. Residents have the opportunity to receive free volunteer help for outdoor projects and repairs, and the deadline to submit a project is tomorrow, May 15th. Learn more at uwlakes.org.
0: Coming up, we talk plant sales.

0: Green Garden, getting us ready for gardening season with the artist Laura Mvula.
1: Mvula.
0: Mvula.
1: Yes.
0: That's a tough one. M-V-U-L-A.
1: It's the Thursday morning show on KAXE. I'm Kari Headland here with Heidi Holton. 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
0: Taking a look at the conditions across the region, we're seeing anywhere from fair to sunny skies. Right now, 56 in Bemidji, 52 in Hibbing, 58 in Brainerd, 60 in Bagley, and 53 in Grand Rapids. Itasca County Master Gardeners have their annual plant sale that's coming up next Thursday, May 21st, from 5 to 6 at the North Central Research and Outreach Center near Minnesota North College in Grand Rapids.
1: Here to tell us more are Master Gardeners, and I'll let you guys introduce yourselves here.
2: I'm Kathy Davies.
3: Hi, Betsy Norgard.
4: And I'm Erica Gunther.
1: Good morning, you guys. So Heidi was just telling me off the air here that the annual plant sale is coming up. It's a one-hour plant sale led by the Master Gardeners, obviously. And I understand the gardeners get to choose what to sell.
2: Yeah, basically, we start plants, and this year is a little bit different because of an opportunity out at NCROC, the North Central Research and Outreach Center. There's a greenhouse that became available, and some of the Master Gardeners have just gone gangbusters with starting plants. And this year, we are going to have a bumper crop of a variety of plants. Wow. Do any ladies want to say what we got going at the sale?
4: Yeah, so we've got, especially at the greenhouse, but then we also have Master Gardeners who are growing plants at home alongside their own plants that they start for their own garden. So it's exciting that we're able to have those seedlings that we care for so much and then also bring in a few other specialty crops. So this year we have, let's see, we're going to be having honeyberries, blueberries, elderberries, and Francis Elizabeth cherry trees that we're bringing in alongside all of the tomatoes, peppers, melons, squash, all of the good stuff that we start. We also have a huge variety of pollinator flowers. So really all things that we know grow here because they're grown by Itasca County Master Gardeners, and excited to be able to share them with our community members.
1: The Francis Elizabeth cherry trees, are those blossoming cherry trees?
4: I believe so. Are either of you familiar with them?
2: I am not.
1: Okay.
2: So I would think they're fruit bearing.
4: Yeah. Yes, they are fruit bearing. Okay. So it's something we do a special order every year where we'll bring in a couple other plants, and that we also will buy them ourselves and then also share them out with community. And so we do quite a bit of research to make sure that they're available and good fruit producing, food producing plants for our region. So,
2: and speaking of food producing plants, when honeyberries first came out, I thought, oh, this is some fad or whatever. And I thought, oh, I don't want to grow them. But of course, I was curious because I wanted to be able to answer questions about them. So I planted some honeyberries. This year, they are absolutely loaded with blossoms. And what I have learned is I like honeyberry jam even better than blueberry jam. And I get a bumper crop of blueberries.
1: Mm. I just had my first honeyberry yesterday. I had a honeyberry malt, and I found out that they grow in northern Minnesota. Are they a bush?
3: Yes.
1: Okay.
2: And one thing to know about honeyberries, you have to have two different varieties for cross-pollination. And okay. I'm sure we will have multiple varieties there. But I've been so impressed that, you know, they don't, they're not as firm as a blueberry is. They look kind of like a long, big blueberry. But, oh, for jam, they are just outstanding.
1: They were good in a malt, too.
2: It's also, well, yeah, I'll have to try that.
3: Okay. It's also a great plant for pollinators. It's the first blooming thing in your garden ever. And so ours were blooming a week ago already.
1: Huh.
3: And what that does is it provides nectar and honey for any of the early pollinators that come through. Mm. You know, because it's becoming harder and harder to match that time that when the insects are here, the flowers are blooming. Mm-hmm. But honeyberries is great.
0: That's Betsy Norgard. She's in the studio with us, one of the Itasca County Master Gardeners, along with Kathy Davies and Erica Gunther. What was the word you used? Gangbusters?
2: I guess so.
0: Okay, so let's hear what each of you grew out there and what you guys have been focusing on yourself.
2: Well, normally I start a lot of plants down in Georgia, and then I bring them up here. But this year I kind of fell off the cliff. My life has had a few changes in it. So I will probably be digging up a few perennials that have come up in my garden that look wonderful. And if I can get those potted in time for the sale, I'll bring those in. But how about you ladies? Have you started seedlings?
4: Yeah, so I've been in that greenhouse that we mentioned. So we've got tomatoes, peppers, a few different kinds, lots of jalapenos, lots of sweet peppers. We've got one of my very favorite orange cherry tomatoes. This is called a little honeycomb hybrid cherry. So we'll be having those. And then we also have a variety of flowers. So I know, for example, we've got quite a few calendulas, which is they're like a little burst of sunshine in your garden. And then varieties of like I said, the native pollinators, we've really put an effort into making sure that we have some of those available too. So,
3: yeah. I think the plant sale is a great time to plant where you have perennials that have all gotten too overgrown. You've split them up. So I'm going to be bringing some rhubarb planted and probably some Siberian iris, things like that, that we can now separate. It's, you know, when time is enough now that we can then pot them up and bring them in.
2: That's one thing, when you buy perennials at the Master Gardener plant sale, those are ones that we have dug up. So we know that they can make it through through the climate here. And even though the climate is changing, it's still pretty darn harsh. And these are tried and true because they come up year after year for those of us planting them.
1: So down to the nitty gritty of this event, it's 1 hour, which we've been saying. Why 1 hour?
4: This year, we actually, because we have so many plants, we're going to open the doors at 5, and then we're going to keep it going until the plants are gone.
1: Okay.
4: We think we don't want people to feel rushed. We have plenty of master gardeners there for people to be able to ask questions to our. So we want to make sure that we're going to have the resources and the time that people need to ask the questions that they have.
3: But it's also true. I mean, it's 1 hour because literally there's not a plant left after 1 hour. It's just amazing.
2: And for those of you who have not been there before, we recommend you get there early because people will be lined up because you get the best selection if you're one of the first people to come in the door.
1: Are we talking like 7 a.m., Kat?
2: Oh, no. No, it's not like when I camped out to get World Series tickets and I was there 8 hours before it opened.
1: Oh, that's great. So what else is happening with the Itasca County Master Gardeners? What have you guys been involved in?
4: I think one of the things that we do want to talk about with the sale is that it is the primary fundraiser for Itasca County Master Gardeners. And so what we're able to do with those funds is really fund our learning projects and community work for the rest of the season. So some of those things are youth gardens, especially thinking about the Lurden Garden over behind the Y. If anyone's ever over there, we really encourage people to stop in. And then we do a range of community projects. Some of the things that we've done in the past year include we're doing an indoor plant workshop at one of our Majestic Pines. And then we do a lot of engagement with different schools and community groups too.
2: Yeah. Absolutely. And also, when groups do have a need, you know, the master gardeners don't do the work, but we will guide you on how to do it. And so we field calls like that. And I want to make sure people do know that we do have a Facebook page on the Itasca County Master Gardeners. Mm-hmm. And also, if you want to do your own research on plants and like what to grow here and how to care for plants, the extension website, extension.umn.edu, has been a gold mine for me. I go there regularly to get guidance on my plants.
0: Mm-hmm. It's been a little bit of a late spring. I think people are wondering, can I plant my garden? And how are you guys approaching this right now? I don't think we have freezing temperatures tonight, but we're going to have some cool temperatures in the next week or so still.
2: It's good the plant sale is until Thursday, or there'd probably be people trying to put out tomato plants this weekend. I would not put out anything tender now.
3: June 1st.
0: And what do you mean by tender?
2: Like tomatoes and peppers. And, you know, now if I were tilling my garden, I'd probably be trying to put in a few pea seeds or something like that. But anything like a set plant, I would give it at least a week or two.
3: Yeah.
0: So how to each of you are like your personal, what you're growing. Do you have anything new that you're trying, you're going to try this year in your gardens or...
3: I'm going to try to plant the traditional gardens that were done by Indigenous people called Three Sisters Gardens.
1: Mm-hmm. The corn.
3: It's corn and it's beans and squash. And it's a way that all the plants that you plant help each other grow. So the corn grows tall, the beans can go up the corn stalks mm-hmm. and the plant, the shade of the huge leaves of squash plants keeps things cool and drier. So that's what I'm going to try.
2: And for me, my orchard is behind a fence, and I think I'm going to try to put a couple raised beds in there because I'm not going to be doing a massive vegetable garden. And as for flowers, I have tried for years to grow beautiful things, and all it is deer candy. And so I am slowly trying to migrate my flower gardens to be native plants, ones that the deer, you know, they're going to give up on eventually.
1: Okay, I've got a squirrel problem. In my backyard. Show. Okay.
0: What is it?
1: You should have just seen Kat with the little BB gun. Any other suggestions for what to do with squirrel? My garden last time was just demolished. I got everything almost.
3: That's tough because they burrow.
1: I mean, they burrow.
3: I was out in my
1: plants.
3: Garden weeding potatoes one year, and all of a sudden I look over and there's a squirrel sitting there looking at me.
1: Yeah.
3: Inside the garden.
1: Getting brave. Yeah. All right.
3: So that's a tough one.
1: Yeah. Anything else you guys want to talk about with the sale next week that we didn't get a chance to touch on?
2: We just hope that you're going to come. And I do want to say I am so grateful to KAXE because I heard that there were hummingbirds sighted in the area. I just got up here from Georgia this week, and I got out there yesterday and I got my hummingbird feeders set up. And this morning, I was greeted with multiple hummingbirds. So thank you, KAXE.
1: That is amazing. I have one more question for you guys. We got this beautiful picture this morning of

0: barely have bugs.
1: I was down in the cities last weekend, and the lilacs are in full bloom down there, so I know it's coming in the next few weeks,
2: but
1: not here yet. That is always the challenge of northern Minnesota.
2: Right, I know. Right?
3: I'm just grateful to have a few daffodils. I had enough that I could pick for my mother to make her a bouquet for Mother's Day.
2: Nice. Doty. That is the Itasca Master Gardeners plant sale next Thursday, May 21st from 5 to 6 at the North Central Research and Outreach Center near Minnesota North College in Grand Rapids. Thank you guys so much. If someone wants to get a hold of you other than is the Facebook page a good place to go?
3: Yep. Yeah, absolutely. Okay. There are so many questions that get answered at the Facebook page, and people answer for multiple people at one shot. Yeah. So it's a good place.
2: All right. Arrive early for that sale. And this year, not necessarily an hour, unless it sells out before that, I suppose. But it'll go till all the plants are done. So thanks for coming in today.
1: Thank you, guys.
3: Thank you.
2: Coming up, we've got local news with the Up North Report.
4: For KAXE News, I'm Larissa Donovan with the Up North Report. One person has died and three others were injured after a boat crash Tuesday evening on Lake Vermilion. The St. Louis County Sheriff's Office says multiple people were thrown from boats and into the water near Manbeck Island. Jeremy Brandon Johnson, 53, of Eveleth, was pronounced dead at the scene. Three others were transported via ambulance, with one person later airlifted to a Duluth hospital. The cause of the crash remains under investigation. One man has died following a house fire in Crow Wing County Tuesday evening. The Crow Wing County Sheriff's Office and fire personnel responded to a report of a structure fire in Lake Edward Township. During an initial search, fire crews discovered the body of an 87-year-old man. The cause of the fire remains under investigation with the assistance of the state fire marshal. A Grand Rapids police canine seriously injured another dog Tuesday evening. A department news release says canine Murphy left his yard and attacked another dog, which was leashed and out for a walk. The dog needed emergency care. GRPD says it is working with the pet owners and is, quote, committed to better understanding the event to ensure this never happens again. Police Chief Andy Morgan declined to provide additional comments. KAXE has reached out to the dog owner but did not hear back by Wednesday afternoon. An Iron Range man who escaped custody and then was mistakenly released from jail has pleaded guilty to charges in two St. Louis County cases. 41-year-old Michael Hart of Hibbing pleaded guilty last week to felony burglary, misdemeanor assault, and violating a domestic abuse no-contact order. His sentencing hearing is set for June. Hart escaped from the Northeast Regional Corrections Facility in Saginaw in September. He was found and arrested in Cohasset in October. Hart pleaded guilty to assaulting officers during that arrest. Then in January, Itasca County released him from custody despite two active cases in St. Louis County. Officials there described the incident as a, quote, systems failure. Hart still faces charges for escaping from the corrections facility. His sentencing in the Itasca County assault case has been delayed until August. Cohasset joined a small group of cities voting to fly the old Minnesota state flag. Megan Buffington has more.
5: The city council unanimously passed a resolution Monday. It says the council should continue to or restore display of the previous state flag at City Hall as a, quote, official historical commemorative emblem of the community. The resolution says the move is to commemorate Minnesota Statehood Day on May 11th and America's 250th anniversary. Cohasset financial controller Barb Baird says she brought the resolution to the council because other cities were passing similar measures. There was no discussion among the council members before they made the move. Requests for comment from the mayor and two councilors were not returned before deadline. The state flag in the council chambers was changed to the new one in March 2025, but switched back to the previous flag in February. Baird says the council passed the resolution to reaffirm its decision. She says outstate Minnesota didn't have a voice when the new flag was chosen.
6: Now we do have that voice, and we've made it vocal.
5: So would you say this is a political statement?
6: No, it's a choice.
5: The city only flies the American flag outside. Baird says she does not know if the city will start flying the old Minnesota state flag there as well. Megan Buffington, KAXE News.
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0: The Blandon Foundation-funded Bemidji Long-Term Storm Recovery Group is partnering with Bemidji State University and the College of St. Scholastica for a community survey to explore what types of issues people dealt with during and after the storm. Leah Prussia is a social work professor at St. Scholastica. In a KAXE Morning Show interview Wednesday, she describes what some of the long-term impacts could be from a storm that did so much damage.
1: I think that deep loss of those old-growth pines was a big deal for folks that consider Bemidji home.
0: The survey is open to Bemidji area residents 18 and older, with a link available at kaxe.org. That's it for the Up North Report. 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From the KAXE News Desk, I'm Larissa Donovan, telling the stories of Northern Minnesota through local news.
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3: 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This week, we're talking about all the birds and watering trees and all kinds of things on the Season Watch Pod. There are lots of things going on throughout our region, including this Saturday's Bemidji Contra Dance. It's their last event of the season at Lammers Town Hall in Solway. Potluck dinner begins at 5:30. There'll be dancing, then a silent auction to support the organization. This month features guest musicians from Denmark and Seattle. All ages and skill levels are welcome to participate. No partners are needed. On Sunday in Grand Rapids, Knights of Columbus host a pancake breakfast. It's at from 9 to 12:30 at St. Joseph Catholic Church, and a free will donation will support Itasca County Habitat for Humanity.
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3: Up next, we're going to hear another segment from our news team, this time looking back at the year 1976. 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

0: This is the Up North Look Back, where we're digging into the local news archives from 1976, the year KAXE was born. I'm Chelsea Perkins. It's the week of May 11th. The unofficial Minnesota holiday of fishing opener was highlighted in local newspapers. Grandview Lodge in Nisswa hosted the 1976 Governor's Fishing Opener with Governor Wendell Anderson. A fish fry on the shores of Gull Lake opened the event, and Anderson sat next to Minnesota North Stars goalie Cesar Maniago and chatted while enjoying his walleye. Itasca County anglers, meanwhile, faced high winds with water temps still below 60 degrees. The best fish entered at Rapids Tackle was an 8-pound, 4-ounce walleye caught by Ron Merwin of Grand Rapids in the Mississippi River. Those same windy conditions proved dangerous, as all open burning was banned in the northern two-thirds of the state due to explosive fire danger. A fire on May 10th, 76 in the Foothills State Forest burned 1,000 acres. On May 14th, DNR firefighters worked all night on a forest and grass fire which burned over 120 acres near Motley. That fire, according to area DNR forester Cliff Carlson, was set by an arsonist. The Brainerd City Council voted May 10th, 1976, to appeal its fluoridation case to the U.S. Supreme Court. That same morning, the Minnesota Supreme Court paved the way for the appeal by granting a stay of its order directing Brainerd to obey the fluoridation law. The state Supreme Court's action meant Brainerd would not yet be compelled to add fluoride to its municipal water supply until there was a final determination of the case by the nation's highest court. The Greenway School Board delayed a vote on closing one of its elementary schools in May of 76 after two board members said they would leave the meeting if the subject was brought up. The walkouts would have left the board without a quorum. The decision was pushed back to the next board meeting after an upcoming school board election. The Bemidji Community Hospital issued its annual report on May 12, 1976. The report included a sample of a hospital bill with a surgery and a 3-day hospital stay totaling $576.75. The hospital reported a state survey found many residents did not understand the cost behind specialized hospital care. The emergency room treated 600 people each month at the time. Grand Rapids High School was in the process of picking up and moving its football field in the spring of 76. It was moved east about 15 feet and north about 30 feet to give more space between the field and the western stands. Agribusiness students were to plant trees, and a new lighting system would make it one of the best lit fields in the state. In spite of continued vandalism and erosion, the Bemidji Pioneer in May of 76 reported the, quote, Indian Trail along Lake Bemidji's west shore persisted. It provided an alternate route for ambling college students bound for the downtown area from campus. The Works Progress Administration, scout groups, garden clubs, and community service organizations performed several improvement projects on the trail over the years. The original trail was thought to be hundreds of years old. Brainerd Community College Instructor of Humanities, John Hassler, was set to be the commencement speaker for the graduating class of 1976. A native of Staples, Hassler taught in Melrose, Fauston, and Park Rapids High Schools before teaching at Bemidji State University in 68 and moving to Brainerd in 69. He was on sabbatical in 76, which happened to time with the beginning of his writing career. A year later, Hassler published his first novel and what ultimately ended up being his most notable work featuring small-town Minnesota life, Staggerford. The Grand Rapids Herald Review featured a local state trooper with a green thumb. When Bob Herbst was not on patrol, he could often be found at his Bass Lake Greenhouse and Garden Center on Pin Cherry Road. He spent nearly all his off-duty time there with the goal of retiring into the business. The Bemidji Chamber of Commerce ambassadors had recently toured the new McDonald's restaurant under construction. The business was anticipated to open in June 76 and employ 90 part-time people. And Ridgeway Wig Salon in Brainerd advertised a Curly Wigs fishing special through June 19th, saying, "Ladies, now's the time to get the curly wigs you've been wanting. Be ready for the lake on any occasion. Quick as a wink in our sale-priced curly wigs." Thanks to the archives of the Bemidji Pioneer, Brainerd Dispatch, and Grand Rapids Herald Review. As these local stories unfolded 50 years ago, KAXE was just getting its start. 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You just slip out the back, Jack. 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
2: 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It's people-powered KAXE. 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Joining us now are the company's CEO, Keith Stiva, and Chief Community and Sustainability Officer, Marlies Riffel. Keith and Marlies, thank you so much for being with us today.
3: Good morning. Thank you.
2: And Marlies, you are on mute. That's the word on the Zoom, of course.
4: Of course it is.
2: Yes, as always, we all do it. What do we mean by e-waste?
3: So e-waste is any electronics that has a cord or a battery, and it's no longer useful. It's past its useful life. And so now it's something that's usually considered waste. And people typically, or in many cases, throw it in the trash, not thinking about the potential value that it has and not having, you know, an easy way to do something other than toss it in the trash.
1: Not to mention that there's no decomposing of those materials, I would imagine.
3: Right, it's not healthy.
4: Things into landfills, but they don't decompose.
2: Yeah, tell us about that. So they're not only doesn't go away, but it is doing something in those landfills.
3: Yeah, e-waste generally has a toxicity to it. There's chemicals in it. There's materials in it. There's like batteries, for example, and then we know, for example, lithium batteries are very dangerous to the environment, causing fires and so forth. In fact, one of the problems with e-waste is if not handled properly, it causes fires in landfills and garbage trucks and things like that. But the toxins go into the environment, go into the water supply, and these toxins are very unhealthy for the environment, unhealthy for people. And the problem is growing. We have more e-waste every year. And we found that only about 23% of e-waste in Minnesota is collected. The rest of it goes into the dumps, or sometimes you see it along the roadside. People don't really have a good answer. And many people wish to do the right thing with it, but don't know what to do with it.
4: Or it's in your attic or your basement or your garage or your junk drawer.
1: Mm-hmm. And as a consumer, you know, there have been outlets. We've had conversations with the Iron Range Earth Fest, a one-day e-waste option. But if you miss that, you know, where do you go from there? So can you talk about starting this company and where that came from?
4: Well, Keith and I started working on it in early 2022. And it was the result of a training that Dr. Rupali Padke from McAllister College. She was just finishing her sabbatical on the future of mining globally, and she did a training with the board of the Iron Range Partnership for Sustainability, and I was there. And one of the things she was talking about was we really need to recycle e-waste, and we need to repatriate the value and the jobs for doing that to the United States. And it took me a while to understand that. And I contacted Keith in early 2022, and we did an in-depth dive for about 6 months to figure out what's going on here, and discovered that Minnesota generates enough e-waste that if we harvested the critical metals from it, it would be worth $3.2 billion. And we only harvest about 20% of that, so there's $2.56 billion up in smoke. And of the e-waste that is harvested, 90% of shredded e-waste in the United States is shipped overseas for smelting. Smelting is very energy intensive, very expensive, very polluting, and the shipping is a very big expense. And so once we had that information, Keith and I decided, wow, how many metals are in e-waste and what are they worth on the international market and why do people send them overseas? And it started there and it snowballed.
2: What are the metals in e-waste that could be used, have another use?
3: So there's we studied 68 metals, but there's five that are the most interesting and that the ones that the smelters focus on is gold, silver, palladium, platinum, and copper are the five that are most valuable. There's another maybe 15 or so, but they're minor content and minor value. So the focus is on those five. And the system is designed currently, the current processes are focused actually on pricing based on that content of the e-waste. It's based on shipping that overseas, and that's what smelting does well, is it takes out those chemical, those elements, unfortunately, in a very poor way, but that's what the focus is on those five. And now we'll get into it more, but what we want to do is collect everything that's in e-waste and not waste anything. So, for example, there's a lot of plastic in e-waste. And plastic isn't worth a lot, but it's worth something. And if you don't collect it, it goes into the environment in one form or another. So if you take that to a smelter, that gets burned off into the atmosphere. We're going to collect it and resell it.
1: So I'm sorry if you already said this, but with reclaiming critical metals, are you still shipping that overseas or working with more local?
4: We have been talking with all of the e-waste recyclers, the certified recyclers in the state of Minnesota, about shipping to us their crushed, shredded circuit boards. And we have been working with a Swiss company on a proprietary mechanical separation method, which can separate out about 18 different streams, aluminum and iron and plastic and glass. And then you're left with the really valuable stuff in a very fine form. And so we'll be recycling all of the stuff that comes out of the 95%. And we're working on a bio-inspired method to extract that final valuable stuff from the 5%. It'll all happen here on the Iron Range. All the jobs will be here. All the value will be here. The only shipping will be from our feedstock suppliers, which looks like they're going to be mostly in Minnesota or the Midwest.
1: How many employees are you looking to eventually have?
3: So when we first start, we'll have one line running one shift, and it'll take approximately about 25 people for that. As we add more lines and more shifts, we can scale up. But one thing that's nice about this business is in the business model and how we collect it, you can have lines, you know, production lines, and to add more capacity, you build another line and run it more shifts. So every time you add a line and you add, if in three shifts, you add 75 people. So, and this is highly scalable. And as Marlies mentioned, currently you're shipping it 14,000 miles round trip to Shanghai and Japan, Tokyo and Japan, to Korea, places like that. And now that transportation distance is going to be in the Midwest. Maybe we get something from Chicago, you know, that's maybe 500 miles away. That's a lot different than, you know, 7,000 miles away. So transportation is not eliminated, but it's greatly reduced. And so we can collect material regionally is how we think of it eventually. Initially, we're going to have plenty to do to handle what's local, so to speak, Minnesota. But it's easy to see scaling to be a regional facility.
2: How will you go about changing how we think about our e-waste? You know, get it out of the junk drawers. And
4: lots
2: recycle
4: of public
2: it.
4: Relations.
2: Yeah, yeah.
4: Minnesota was considering an e-waste collection bill for the third year in a row, the Minnesota legislature, and it's not the e-waste part of it, is electronics part of it, is not going to pass again. Once it passes, probably next year, there will be a massive public education campaign spearheaded by the Minnesota Pollution Control Agency and the e-waste recyclers in the state. We intend to do a fair amount of publicity, even though we will have enough feedstock from existing recyclers. But we want to scale up. They want to scale up. And with this new method, it will be easier. Right now, manufacturers in the United States have to buy those critical metals for, whether it's for clean energy or defense or technology, they buy them on the international metals market. And we will keep the supply chain here. So it's going to take a lot of public education, and we definitely understand that. We've been engaging with communities on the Iron Range already, even though we won't be up and running for 18 months. But we are, the four of us who have founded this company, one is a, Keith is a CEO with many years experience, one is a management specialist, and one is a scientist with a biomimicry background to do the bio-inspired method. And we're currently applying for a Minnesota Pollution Control Agency grant to help with that. So it's a public education effort on everybody's part, and the landfills are behind it. The Solid Waste Association says, we don't want this stuff because then we have to deal with the leachate. So better for it to be treated properly.
1: Is this eventually?
3: The changes in the law will allow for a collection and compensation, and the landfills will be allowed to collect the material. If they collect it, they don't have any way to process it properly, so it goes into the pit. And with this system, if the law were to pass, there would be a method and the economics and the systems in place that make sure that gets collected and sent to the recyclers for processing. Just as a note, Europe is a good model to see what can be done. They've been working on this for about 15 years. In countries like Switzerland, instead of 23% like Minnesota collects, they collect 95 to 99% of their e-waste. So if you look to Europe, you can see that it can be done, and they collect virtually all of their e-waste, and they process it all and recover the critical metals as well as, you know, the other materials as well. So it's not like we're breaking new ground here. It seems like it maybe, but there's plenty of models that show that, yes, it can be done, and that it's profitable. And the key thing is, if you listen to the government speaks to the shortage of critical metals from a defense perspective. They actually are seeking to collect the materials and warehouse it, and they consider this a critical national defense issue to get more of these metals. And some of these metals are not found in the United States, and so if we let it go to waste, we have to replace it. And other countries control the supply. That's not a good position to be in from a national security perspective.
4: Speaking of control, the four of us all live on the Iron Range. Two were born here. Keith and I are pack sackers, but we're dedicated. I've been here 35 years. Keith has been here 10 or so. But we intend to keep this company on the range, owned by people on the range, with the investors predominantly coming from the range, the profits staying on the range, with a unionized labor force paid a living wage. That's a commitment that all four of us feel very, very strongly about.
2: Keith, you mentioned the five main metals that that can be reclaimed, and copper was one of those. Can you talk mm-hmm. about copper in this sense with e-waste versus copper mining that is also being proposed right now?
3: So I think the starting point for that conversation should be Dr. Padke's study. So she did a study looking at mining and the elements and quantities that are produced from mining. She noted that over time, the concentrations get less and less, and that gets more and more expensive to mine and extract and recover metals. And that's going to continue. Mining is going to continue for a long time. But what she determined was that as you looked at the future of mining and the continuation of mining, And then looking at the demand that's growing and where some of these metals are found. First of all, some of these metals, other than copper, can be found only in other countries. Copper, fortunately, is one metal that we do have here in the United States, with the mine site in the Southwest in Arizona. Some have shut down, and others are finding it more difficult to operate because of the supply is short. So copper already is a concern, and so we need mining. And we also need to recover e-waste, a copper, to meet the need. And even then, if you added up both of those sources, we're still in a long-term shortage situation. So it's not an either-or, it's an and condition. We need both to get to where we need to be. And even then, it's going to be difficult.
4: And to get it from e-waste, the quantities of metals in e-waste are many times over the percent that's in raw ore. And the cost of getting it out of e-waste is a lot less than digging into the ground. And the energy use is about 13 times less. So it's simply a more efficient way.
2: Right.
4: And
2: And
4: they've already been mined.
2: yeah, and it doesn't end. It'll be ongoing instead of taking out that will
4: 4%
2: end
4: per
2: it.
4: year,
2: Okay.
4: internationally, 4% per year increase.
3: Yeah, one thing
2: That's
3: to note is that the critical metals in e-waste cannot be destroyed. An element, an atom of gold will always be an atom of gold. It's not like plastic that gets burned off. So elements are permanent. Now, you can recover that gold and reuse it, or you can lose it. And that's what's happening right now. Those critical metals, when they go into a landfill, they're lost. We talk about mining the landfills. Well, maybe that's feasible. Maybe that could happen. And it probably would be a good idea. But a lot of these metals are lost in wherever, electronics end up. A lot of these electronics are shipped overseas, not to be processed. I mean, we say we're processing them overseas, but they're being dumped overseas. Malaysia has become a huge dump for e-waste, for example, and it's not being recovered. So, the key thing is that you can't destroy it, but you can lose it if you don't handle it properly.
1: With a new industry, the economic benefit that seems pretty clear. Is there bipartisan support for something like this? Have you guys found that?
4: Good question.
2: There's
3: So I think what I can answer that in partially. I'm not sure if I can answer it in a total sense. So we go about and make presentations. I just spoke to a group in Ely here a couple of nights ago. And as people get exposed to the idea of what we're proposing to do, they quickly recognize that it's the right thing to do from the environmental perspective. It's a good thing to do for our area because of jobs. And the groups don't look at it from a political sense. And your question kind of leans to asking a kind of a political bias to it. But the people that are Republicans and Democrats that are in those rooms look at it from, hey, this is a jobs for the Iron Range. This is an economic bringing money back to Minnesota. One thing about mining, think about mining's history. Who owns the mines? It's not a local company. The mines are owned elsewhere. Elsewhere is where the wealth goes. And as Marlise mentioned earlier, our goal is to bring that wealth back here to Minnesota, to Hibbing, Virginia area, and turn that money into local growth. And it's going to be locally owned and not the money being taken elsewhere. So folks recognize that this is good for our area. And whether you're a Democrat or Republican, it's jobs. It's, their kids, they're going to have work. And people understand that and appreciate that.
2: What do you think this could mean for the future? We've talked about jobs and industry, but for the future of the Iron Range in the state of Minnesota?
4: Well, we will be the first company in the United States to use this particular mechanical separation method. The company we're working with has 17 other companies around the world who use it, but we'll be the first in the US. And we think between that and the bio-inspired method that we intend to invent and patent, we've already done part of the research, we'll be potentially transforming the way e-waste is handled in the United States. We hope so.
3: To Marlisa's point, one of the things we've done is we've looked at the economics of the methodology that we're using that this company is providing to us. And what we've found is that the capital expense, in other words, when we build a facility to handle a certain amount of material and we compare it to, let's say, smelting, the cost to build our facility is 1/10 the cost of building a smelter to handle the same quantity. So that's the capital expense. Then when you look at the operating expense, because we don't use a lot of energy to create high temperatures like smelting does, we have a 1/8 operating cost. We have much lower costs because everything's done at room temperature with simpler equipment and less, you know, energy expenses. So we know that the economic model for this approach is far more profitable, let's put it that way. And so we're quite excited because it's kind of like, why isn't anyone else already doing this in the United States? Obviously, they figured it out in the rest of the world because it is happening around the world in other countries. But we'd be, as Marlise mentioned, we're bringing this to Minnesota. So from a profitability perspective, it's extremely attractive.
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3: Thank you so much.
4: We will.
0: Thank you, guys.
2: Bye. Coming up will be Headwaters. Kari Hedlund's going to be your host.
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defense of the crane fly. The adult is known as Whopper, Golly Womper, or Daddy Longlegs. It is a weak insect, a poor flyer, easily snatched from the air. It is drawn to light, rests with wings outspread. Its slender abdomen has no scales or sting or other defenses. It has small antenna and gyroscopic flight controls behind each wing. It has six long legs, which can be pulled off easily, one by one. Its purpose is to find a mate, to procreate, then die. They have no mouth with which to bite or scream.

brand new from his Golden Messenger. The new album is I'm People. That was Last Orders. I had the chance to interview MC Taylor, who is behind his Golden Messenger, at Americana Fest a couple years ago. And one of my favorite little tidbits about him is that he's got a master's in folklore from UNC in North Carolina. Solange before that with Cranes in the Sky. Foy Vance started us off with AI off his new album, The Wake. And this is Headwaters on KAXE. I'm Kari Headland. Thanks for being here this morning. Got a great set of music ahead. Going to be celebrating some birthdays today of musicians. And we're also talking about some local shows coming up in your area. 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The Knights of Columbus are hosting a pancake breakfast on Sunday from 9 to 12:30 at St. Joseph Catholic Church in Grand Rapids. Free will donations will support Itasca County Habitat for Humanity. And Reforest Bemidji and First National Bank Bemidji will have 5,000 free tree seedlings available this Sunday starting at 10 o'clock at the Sanford Center. Seedlings will be available on a first-come, first-served basis. All right, we are going to get into a little rock steady here with the Melodians.

That is new, the iconic bass of Les Claypool and Sean Lennon. The Claypool Lennon Delirium, the new album is The Great Paradox and The Parrot Ox, get it, but also Paradox, and The Golden Egg of Empathy. And that was The Golden Egg of Empathy featuring Willow. St. Vincent before that with Pay Your Way in Pain off Pay Your Way in Pain

off of Daddy's Home, an album that was released today in 2021. It was her sixth album. Kacey Musgraves before that with Dry Spell off of Middle of Nowhere. I've been hearing a lot of buzz about that song. And I actually read an interview with Kacey Musgraves that talked about how she was just kind of ready to do some songs with humor in them, which maybe isn't always associated with Kacey Musgraves' music. The new album definitely harkens back to her roots of country music, where she began and it's a little bit less poppy than some of her more recent material. I've really enjoyed it so far. And Rivers of Babylon kicked that set off from the Melodians. And you are listening to Headwaters, your source for great music here on KAXE. I'm Kari Hedlund. Coming up at 11 today, it is the World Cafe. Then at 1 o'clock, we've got On the River with Judy Gruey. And tonight, it's the debut Dead Set with Jen Buey. She is Papa Steve Ross handed over the reins to Jen Buey, and she will be bringing you a great mix of Grateful Dead related material this evening, starting at 7 o'clock. And if you're interested in being a DJ on KAXE, have we got an opportunity for you, and it's not an MLM. 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It's a one-time class that you learn about the basics of KAXE and how our music shows work. 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Coming up in about 10 minutes, we've got our daily slice of green cheese, so be sure to stay tuned. But first up, we've got our album of the week, Electric Love by Brother Wallace. It's a debut album from the Georgia soul singer. And Wallace grew up singing in the church and became a music teacher before he ended up meeting Dan Taylor from The Heavy, who kicked off his career. We've got the song right now, Jealous, from Electric Love, our album of the week. Read more at KAXE.org.

This morning, I pray for my enemies. And whom do I call my enemy? An enemy must be worthy of engagement. I turn in the direction of the sun and keep walking. It's the heart that asks the question, not my furious mind. The heart is the smaller cousin of the sun. It sees and knows everything. It hears the gnashing, even as it hears the blessing. The door to the mind should only open from the heart. An enemy who gets in risks the danger of becoming a friend.

the Black Keys. Who's been fooling you? Off their album Peaches. And today is Dan Auerbach's birthday. He was born on this day in 1979. He's 47 years old. And kind of fun fact, they've also released two albums on Dan's birthday. They released their debut album, The Big Come Up, in 2002, and then they released Delta Cream in 2021. So kind of fun to plan an album release around your birthday. Happy birthday, Dan Auerbach. Joy Harjo in there. Gosh, this new album, Insomnia, and Seven Steps to Grace. What an album out on Smithsonian Folkways record. Harjo was the 23rd U.S. Poet Laureate and the first Native American to hold that honor. This album was made with Esperanza Spalding, and we'll be digging into that more. That was I Pray for My Enemies. Darlene West in there, Better Than Gold, and Brother Wallace started that off with Jealous. That's off our album of the week, Electric Love. You can find more about that album in our Fresh Picks from this week. Go to KAXE.org. I'm Kari Headland, and this is Headwaters here on People Powered Radio, KAXE. Coming up, we are going to be hearing from the Cactus Blossoms, who are joining us on Thursday, May 28th, for our annual meeting and concert, our annual Kick It with KAXE. We've got Rangers, led by Keith Sokola, along with the Cactus Blossoms. You can join us for free. Anyone is welcome. We've got updates from staff, our volunteer awards, and of course, live music on the patio of Rapids Brewing in Grand Rapids. Check-in starts at 5 o'clock. You can find out more at our event page on Facebook. It is time for our daily slice of green cheese. Our trivia question each and every day around this time. Be the first to call in with the correct answer, and we'll send you a coupon for a treat at an area business. Thanks goes out to today's sponsors, Dairy Queen in Grand Rapids, Common Grounds 218 in Longville, and Wings Airport Cafe in Brainerd for making the daily slice of green cheese possible. If you've won sometime in the last 30 days, please hold your calls and give someone else a chance. Here's today's question. What two states do not have counties? If you know the answer or want to make a guess, call 218-326-1234. The question again, what two states do not have counties? Call 218-326-1234 with your guess. And while we wait, we're going to listen to some Cocteau Twins. On this day in 1996, they released their last album, Milk and Kisses.

We still do not have a winner for our daily slice of green cheese. Again, the question is, I'm going to amend it here. What two states do not have counties? And you know what? I will accept one. If you can name one state that does not have counties, call 218-326-1234.

0: That is the Cactus Blossoms. They're going to be joining us for our Kick It With KAXE event on Thursday, May 28th. It's our annual meeting plus a live concert. We're having the Cactus Blossoms join us along with Rangers led by Keith Sokola. And that will be at Rapids Brewing on the patio on Thursday, May 28th. You can find out more on our Facebook event page. That was Keep Walking. Angelique Kidjo before that with Nile Rodgers and Iza from Oyaya and the Cocteau Twins with Violin from Milk and Kisses, their last album released in 1996. All right, we did have a winner for our daily slice of green cheese. Liz from the Tamarack Amusement Center answered the question correctly and is going to Dairy Queen in Grand Rapids. The question again was, what two states do not have counties? And the answer is Alaska, which has boroughs, and Louisiana, which has parishes. You probably heard a lot about those parishes after the hurricane. And congratulations, Liz from Tamarack Amusement Center. Listen, maybe weekday mornings around 9:45 for our daily slice of green cheese. And of course, Saturday nights, our popular green cheese trivia show from 7 to 9 live trivia that you hear people calling in from all over. This week, Justine Jacobson is your host. That's from 7 to 9. And at 9 o'clock, it's our KAXE After Dark, our program that dives into genres you don't usually hear on KAXE. 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
1: This week's picks from 76, A Day at the Races from Queen, their fifth studio album and highly anticipated follow-up to A Night at the Opera. Like its predecessor, this album title was inspired by A Day at the Races film, continuing Queen's fascination with old Hollywood glamour. This is also the first Queen album completely self-produced by the band after splitting with producer Roy Thomas Baker during the recording. You can hear the group really testing its confidence in the studio, pushing layered harmonies and elaborate arrangements even further while still holding on to their heavier rock roots. The biggest hit was Somebody to Love, which shows off Queen's massive gospel-inspired vocal arrangements and became one of Freddie Mercury's defining performances. It feels like an important bridge between the early progressive rock era and the massive arena rock run that followed with News of the World. Love.

Richie Havens recorded that cover of Dylan's Tombstone Blues for a 2007 movie, I'm Not There. It was produced by Joe Henry. That song was produced by Joe. Marika Che in there, Please Can I Fail? That's off the new album Bright Flame. And Queen, Somebody to Love, our pick from 76. Had a text in who gave a thanks for the Queen. And we are happy to be digging back into the archives of 1976. We've been covering albums from Joan Armatrading to J.J. Cale to Queen, and you're going to be hearing a lot more. We also got an email from Scott Hall about an Asleep at the Wheel song that was played a lot in 1976. So I'm going to try to get to that one today, too. This is Headwaters on KAXE. I'm Kari Headland, your host this morning. DJ Dang and I did a little swapsies this morning. And thanks for being here. Our listeners love supporting the businesses that support KAXE. 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And this week, it is DJ the DJ's show. 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Leah Blevins is out with a new album, All Dressed Up, produced by birthday boy Dan Auerbach. We're going to take a listen to the lead track, All Dressed Up.

Corey Medina live at KBXC Studios from 2024. Corey's playing a show on Saturday at Sundown Records in Bemidji, a solo show at 6 o'clock. Then again on Saturday, May 23rd, the Corey and the Brothers are playing at 47 North in Walker, formerly the Moondance Pavilion. That is at 7 o'clock. Before that, we heard from the lead singer from the Brazilian Girls, Sabina, with Viva L'Amour, and Leah Blevins started that off with All Dressed Up. This is Headwaters on KAXC. I'm Kari Headland. Coming up at 11, it is the World Cafe. Then at 1 o'clock, Judy Gruy is your host for On the River. And tonight, Jen Buey is taking on the Dead Set. Sounds like Steve Ross might make an appearance as well. Be sure to tune in. That starts at 7 o'clock here on People Powered Radio, KAXE. 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Weather for today, we might see some showers and thunderstorms coming through this afternoon. It does still look clear in the Grand Rapids area. Highs ranging from 73 to about 77 today. A little gusty as the day goes on, starting about 10 to 15 miles an hour, possibly gusting up to 35 miles an hour. And current temps, Bagley and Bemidji are at 69, Grand Rapids at 65, Brainerd 68, Hibbing 63 degrees. Some live music this week. You hear the set list, of course, each week, but we've also got Carl Sundquist at Owler at Chair in Virginia, playing with Owler at Chair in Virginia tonight at 7 o'clock. And on Friday, Kaylee is at the Bemidji Public Library for a 2 o'clock set.

set. Sam Milchich and the Hot House Trio will be at Smoke on the Water on Friday in Coleraine at 5 o'clock. Kaylee will then move to the Armory Arts and Event Center in Park Rapids for a 6:30 show on Saturday. Eli Gardner is playing Sampaguita in Aiken at 7. And Tika Lexi is at the Jack Pine Brewery in Baxter at 7 o'clock. If you have more live music that we should be announcing, we'd love to hear from you. You can text us 218-326-1234. Here is the latest from bluegrass group Della May. They have a new album out, Magic Accident. We're going to hear Family Tree.

from a new compilation, Kaizo Power, Sound Revolution in Trinidad from 1970 to 1980. That is Umboa from Lancelot Lane. Big Red Machine in there with Phoenix. That song features Fleet Foxes and Anais Mitchell on there. And Rangers, Who is the Man on the Buffalo Nickel? That's from their album Ranger. They're going to be part of our Kick It with KAXE event on Thursday, May 28th. The festivities start at 5 o'clock. We've got our annual meeting mixed in with our volunteer awards and two fantastic sets from Rangers and then the Cactus Blossoms. It's free. Open to everyone. You don't even need a ticket. So you can find out more at our Facebook event page. Della May started that off with Family Tree. 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Coming up, we've got World Cafe at 11 and Judy Gruy in at 1 o'clock for On the River. It is the great David Byrne's birthday today. He is turning 74 years old. Going to take a listen to a track from Naked, their album in 1988. This is Nothing But Flowers.

This is a new collaboration between GA20 and Charlie Musselwhite, Crazy Love. Aldous Harding in there, What Am I Gonna Do, off her new album Train on the Island, and Talking Heads, Nothing But Flowers. Happy birthday to David Byrne. This is 91.7 KAXE Grand Rapids, 90.5 KBXE Bagley Bemidji, 89.9 Brainerd, and on your smart speaker, celebrating 50 years of people-powered radio in northern Minnesota. 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Chance for some showers and thunderstorms this afternoon, highs 73 to 77. Breezy from the southeast, 10 to 15 miles per hour, gusting up to 35 miles an hour. A chance for rain and thunderstorms continues tonight, becoming clear overnight. Coming up next, it is the World Cafe, and at 1 o'clock, Judy Gruy is your host for On the River.

0: You're headed to Louisiana this hour with World Cafe's Acadiana Music Showcase, highlighting musicians from Louisiana's Cajun country. Two-time Grammy nominee Corey Ledet has been playing Zydeco for over 30 years. On his 2023 album, Midi Kamen, he sang entirely in Cori Vini, or Louisiana Creole. Coming up, we'll hear a mini concert with Corey Ledet, featuring songs from his latest album, Live in Alaska.
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1: For KAXE News, I'm Larissa Donovan with the Up North Report. One person has died and three others were injured after a boat crash Tuesday evening on Lake Vermilion. The St. Louis County Sheriff's Office says multiple people were thrown from boats and into the water near Manbeck Island. Jeremy Brandon Johnson, 53, of Eveleth, was pronounced dead at the scene. Three others were transported via ambulance, with one person later airlifted to a Duluth hospital. The cause of the crash remains under investigation. One man has died following a house fire in Crow Wing County Tuesday evening. The Crow Wing County Sheriff's Office and fire personnel responded to a report of a structure fire in Lake Edward Township. During an initial search, fire crews discovered the body of an 87-year-old man. The cause of the fire remains under investigation with the assistance of the state fire marshal. A Grand Rapids police canine seriously injured another dog Tuesday evening. A department news release says canine Murphy left his yard and attacked another dog, which was leashed and out for a walk. The dog needed emergency care. GRPD says it is working with the pet owners and is, quote, committed to better understanding the event to ensure this never happens again. Police Chief Andy Morgan declined to provide additional comments. KAXE has reached out to the dog owner but did not hear back by Wednesday afternoon. An Iron Range man who escaped custody and then was mistakenly released from jail has pleaded guilty to charges in two St. Louis County cases. 41-year-old Michael Hart of Hibbing pleaded guilty last week to felony burglary, misdemeanor assault, and violating a domestic abuse no-contact order. His sentencing hearing is set for June. Hart escaped from the Northeast Regional Corrections Facility in Saginaw in September. He was found and arrested in Cohasset in October. Hart pleaded guilty to assaulting officers during that arrest. Then in January, Itasca County released him from custody despite two active cases in St. Louis County. Officials there described the incident as a, quote, systems failure. Hart still faces charges for escaping from the corrections facility. His sentencing in the Itasca County assault case has been delayed until August. Cohasset joined a small group of cities voting to fly the old Minnesota state flag. Megan Buffington has more.
2: The city council unanimously passed a resolution Monday. It says the council should continue to or restore display of the previous state flag at City Hall as a, quote, official historical commemorative emblem of the community. The resolution says the move is to commemorate Minnesota Statehood Day on May 11th and America's 250th anniversary. Cohasset Financial Controller Barb Baird says she brought the resolution to the council because other cities were passing similar measures. There was no discussion among the council members before they made the move. Requests for comment from the mayor and two councilors were not returned before deadline. The state flag in the council chambers was changed to the new one in March 2025, but switched back to the previous flag in February. Baird says the council passed the resolution to reaffirm its decision. She says outstate Minnesota didn't have a voice when the new flag was chosen.
3: Now we do have that voice, and we've made it vocal.
2: So would you say this is a political statement?
3: No, it's a choice.
2: The city only flies the American flag outside. Baird says she does not know if the city will start flying the old Minnesota state flag there as well. Megan Buffington, KAXE News.
1: 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The Blandon Foundation-funded Bemidji Long-Term Storm Recovery Group is partnering with Bemidji State University and the College of St. Scholastica for a community survey to explore what types of issues people dealt with during and after the storm. Leah Prussia is a social work professor at St. Scholastica. In a KAXE Morning Show interview Wednesday, she describes what some of the long-term impacts could be from a storm that did so much damage.
4: I think that deep loss of those old growth pines was a big deal for folks that consider Bemidji home.
1: The survey is open to Bemidji area residents 18 and older, with a link available at KAXE.org. That's it for the Up North Report. Find more of our stories and photos at KAXE.org. From the KAXE News Desk, I'm Larissa Donovan, telling the stories of Northern Minnesota through local news.
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0: 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Today, it's a pleasure to welcome Corey Lede. Even though Corey was born in Houston, he'd spend his summers in Parks, Louisiana, falling in love with Zydeco music. His career spans over 30 years, both as a solo artist and in a trio alongside Old Cafe friends Layla McCalla and Louis Michaud. Lede is a two-time Grammy nominee, and in 2023, he released Midi Kamen, an entire album of original music singing in Kurivini, or Louisiana Creole. Most recently, he released Live from Alaska late last year. Our session gets underway with the performance of Boudin Man. Here's Corey Lede on World Cafe.

0: Oh, that is smoking. Corey Lede, recorded live for World Cafe, Swivmo. And that puts the wraps on our Acadiana Music Showcase. Thank you so much to Corey Lede and to the entire staff, the entire team at KRVS at the University of Louisiana at Lafayette who produced this session. We're back in a minute with more World Cafe.
1: 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Good morning. 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

0: One of the few Stone Temple Pilots songs where the hook isn't anchored by the riffs courtesy of the DeLeo brothers, but a proper chorus from Scott Weiland. That's Big Empty, always been my favorite STP song from the album Purple or the Crow soundtrack, depending on your tastes. We've got a few more to go before we close out, including D'Angelo and The Clash. That's next on World Cafe.
1: 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Good morning. 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Coming up at 1 o'clock, your volunteer on the river host will be Judy Gruey, bringing you great music till 4. Now back to the World Cafe.
0: When we last heard from the London trio Jungle, by the way, welcome back to World Cafe. Jungle's last record was 2023's Volcano, but it won't be too long before their fifth studio album is out into the world. It's called Sunshine. Drops in August, and first single feels refreshing. Let's go with that. Here's Jungle, Carry On.

0: Clash sending you straight to hell with a side of devil's pie, courtesy of D'Angelo. How scandalous. Or courteous. I don't know. That's it. That's the show. But before we go, thanks to our affiliates nationwide who make this show possible. We produce this program from WXPN at the University of Pennsylvania in Philadelphia. 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I'm Kaleo. 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
2: 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Good afternoon. My name is Dan Gannon. Hope you're having a wonderful day, and thanks for being here. Let's take a look at weather in the listening region today. A chance of showers and thunderstorms this afternoon. Highs in the mid-70s. Breezy southeast winds 10 to 15 miles per hour, gusting up to 35. And tonight, mostly cloudy, possible rain and thunderstorms, then becoming clear. Temps in the low 50s. Friday, mostly sunny, highs in the mid-70s to low 80s. Breezy west winds gusting up to 35 miles per hour. Overnight, clear with lows in the upper 40s to low 50s. And Saturday, sunny with highs in the upper 60s to mid-70s. Our KAXE question of the week is, what are your favorite flowers? 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
0: From NPR, it's World Cafe. Hey, I am Kaleo. Coming up this hour, you know, it was just over 40 years ago that Bruce Hornsby put out his debut album, The Way It Is. He has a new record called Indigo Park, featuring appearances from the late Bob Weir, Bonnie Raitt, and Ezra Koenig. We'll check out the title track today.

0: That is from his incredible debut album, Bloodline. Plus some live recordings from Lyle Lovett and the New Pornographers. That's today on World Cafe.
1: This is the Setlist on KAXC, where we highlight live music around the area for the upcoming week. I'm Malachi Coons. We are looking at five shows this Thursday, Friday, and Saturday, May 14th through the 16th in Virginia, Coleraine, Aiken, Bemidji, and Park Rapids. First up, Carl Sundquist has an EP release show at Chair in Virginia Thursday at 7. Sundquist is an Iron Range Americana and folk rock singer-songwriter who also leads the band Owler. His debut EP is called Owl Over Fox, and after his solo show, Owler will also perform this Thursday at Chair in Virginia. On Friday, the Militici Trio are at Smoke on the Water. This Sam Miltich project focuses more on the Eastern European and Balkan folk traditions than the hot club and straight-ahead jazz of his regular group. Friday, 5 p.m. in Coleraine. Later that night, Americana and folk singer-songwriter Eli Gardner is playing Sampa Gita in Aiken. He is a thoughtful songwriter inspired by artists like John Moreland and Jason Isbell. He recently dropped a new single called Silver. Eli Gardner, 7 p.m. Friday in Aiken. On to Saturday, Corey Medina is playing a duo show at Sundown Records at 6 p.m. Joining him will be Eric Sundin, drummer from The Brothers, for a stripped-down take on their Normal Electric Blues. It's in Bemidji this Saturday at Sundown Records. And finally, you can catch Scarlet Woods at Revel Brewing in Park Rapids Saturday at 7. The folk rock singer-songwriter pairs smart songwriting with her terrific jazz guitar chops. Revel Brewing, Saturday night. The set list is made possible by the Arts and Cultural Heritage Fund, and we'll post the latest edition every Wednesday at KAXC.org.
0: Going back to 1993 to get us started with Jackson Browne, I'm Alive.

0: A little bit of classical music, a little bit of jazz, and a little bit of pop. It's Leve with Lover Girl from A Matter of Time. And Leve, at the ASCAP Awards, just won the Creative Voice Award, which means a significant career achievement, both informed by their creative spirit and their contributions to the role a creator can play. Getting kids into jazz, that's pretty cool. And Leve joins a list of previous recipients, including Questlove, Wyclef Jean, and Lyle Lovett. Speaking of Lyle, he's next. We've got a live performance from the archives on World Cafe.
1: 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I'm Dan Gannon. Kick It with KAXE is back on Thursday, May 28th. It's time for our annual meeting and a concert with the Cactus Blossoms and Rangers. 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The work of Bemidji artist Paula Swenson is on display at the Watermark Arts Center now through July 25th. The exhibit includes works that have never been seen before. Swenson died earlier this year, and there is a celebration of her life Friday, May 15th from 2 to 4:30 at the Loft Event Center in downtown Bemidji. Coming up at 1 o'clock will be Judy Gruey playing you great music till 4. Now back to the World Cafe.
0: Live from the archives, it's World Cafe in the vault, pulling out live recordings from bands and artists who have visited over the last 35 years. And I promised you Lyle Lovett, that's in a moment. But up first, here's the Pittsburgh band Rusted Root. Originally recorded in 2002, it's Send Me On My Way.

0: Feeling thankful for the small things today, indeed. Featuring Ben Montench on keys, it's Cracker with Happy Birthday to Me. Oh, thanks, David. Thanks, Johnny. You didn't have to. I appreciate it, though. Okay, the second hand takes one spin around the clock, and we'll be back on World Cafe.
1: 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Live music going on in the listening region tonight. Carl Sundquist will be with Owler at Chair in Virginia. That begins at 7. Tomorrow you can catch Kaylee at the Bemidji Public Library. That's Friday, May 15th at 2 p.m. And Sam Miletich and the Hot House Trio will be at Smoke on the Water in Coleraine beginning at 5. Now back to the World Cafe.
0: Welcome back. It's World Cafe. Just a few more songs to go. I've got some David Bowie, Cage the Elephant in a few minutes, but one of the best releases of 2026 so far. Here's Monrovia off of Bloodline. This is Heavy Foot.

0: Bowie as Ziggy and Cage the Elephant as well. Their debut single from early in their Bowling Green, Kentucky days. Ain't No Rest for the Wicked. And that is that on World Cafe. A little bit of authority there. Appreciate you listening. Thank you to all of our affiliates who make this show possible. We produce this show from WXPN at the University of Pennsylvania in Philadelphia. And if you want more World Cafe, we've got your back. Our podcast, World Cafe Words and Music, wherever you get it. I'm Kaleo. This has been World Cafe.
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3: In 2023, Joby Riccio was awarded the John Prine Songwriters Fellowship, a high honor that also came with a performance slot at Newport Folk Festival. 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

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And this is 91.7 KAXE, Grand Rapids, and 90.5 KBXE, Bagley, Bemidji. 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Our weather around the listing area today: partly sunny, highs 73 to 77, breezy southeast winds 10 to 15, with gusts up to 35. There is a chance for showers this afternoon, 30 to 50%, they say, but they're going to be pretty scattered, I think. Tonight, mostly cloudy with 30% chance of rain, becoming clear, temps in the low 50s. And just to let you know, the National Weather Service has issued a red flag warning with critical fire weather conditions for most of the state through Friday and possibly Saturday. Fires can spread quickly. And in addition, in northwest Minnesota, blowing dust could affect air quality and a drop in visibility. I'm Judy Gruey here on the river with you this afternoon. And I got lots of music ready for you. First up today is Ellis Bailey. This is Best Believe. It's her new single.

And leading off on the river this afternoon was Ellis Bailey with her new single, Best Believe. And following her, we heard Good Run from Marcus King and the Marcus King Band on Darling Blue. Southern Avenue gave us so much love from their family album. And Monrovia finished up with Heavy Foot from the Bloodline album. 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People-powered radio in northern Minnesota. I'm Judy Gruey, and this is On the River. Kick It with KAXE is back on Thursday, May 28th. It's time for our annual meeting and a concert with the Cactus Blossoms and Rangers. 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And up here next on the river is Jackie Benson. Here is Joy, live from Fitzgerald's Historic.

Jackie Benson started there from her newly released album Live at Fitzgerald Historic. That was called Joy from that album. A.J. Croce followed with Better Day featuring Robin Ford. That's on his 2021 album By Request. Then we had Olive Jones with A Woman's Heart. It's from her new release For Mary, and from Jordan Mackay and Jalen Naganda, we had their single, Easy to Love. 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I'm your volunteer host, Judy Gruey. 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This week's volunteer is Back Porch Harmony host Tom Daniel. And United Way of 1,000 Lakes is preparing for this year's Day of Action, June 17th in Calumet. 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And Arlo Parks is coming up now. This is Jetta from her latest album, Ambiguous Desire.

And we just heard Heartstop from The Revivalist on their upcoming release, Get It Honest. It's due out in July. Arlo Parks was first up there with Jetta from Ambiguous Desire. Then it was Jalen Naganda with Hang It on the Shelves on his new album, Doctrine of Love. And Yana gave us Undo Me from her EP, Exit Strategy. I'm Judy Gruy. 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Headwaters bridges a musical gap between now and then, including music conversations and artist interviews, Monday through Friday, 9 a.m. and 10 p.m. And Bemidji Community Food Shelf has a plant sale this Saturday, May 16th from 9 to noon at their location on Exchange Drive. 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The festival presents music from around the world featuring Father John Misty, Sylvan Esso, Jesse Wells, and over 65 more. And here we've got Zinadelphia now. This is called Postcard.

And Zena Delphia gave us Postcard from her new album, The Boutique, to start there. Josiah and Bonneville's were next with Going Gone. That's from their album, As Is. We also had Cat Clyde and Darkback from her new album, Mud Blood Bone. Then finishing the set was Master of Time Blues from Chris Tapp and the Cold Stairs. I'm Judy Gruey. 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Looks like a pretty nice weekend of weather coming up here today. Remains partly sunny, highs 73 to 77. Breezy southeast winds 10 to 15 with some gusts up to 35. Possible chance of showers sporadically throughout the rest of the day. Mostly cloudy with 30% chance of rain. Becoming clear, temps in the low 50s. And Friday, mostly sunny with highs in the mid-70s to low 80s. Breezy west winds up to 35. Overnight on Friday, clear with lows in the upper 40s and low 50s. And Saturday is going to be sunny with highs in the upper 60s and to mid-70s. Really a beautiful weekend. So, it's the 2 o'clock hour, which means it's time for our album of the week. This is from Brother Wallace. It's called Who's That on Electric Love, the album of the week.

And that was Anna Popovic there with California Chase from Dance to the Rhythm. King Solomon Hicks was just ahead of her. That was Further Up on the Road from How Did I Ever Get This Blue. We heard ZZ Ward with Liberation from her album of the same name. And leading off the hour was Brother Wallace with Who's That from our album of the week, Electric Love. This is the debut album from the Georgia soul singer. From sparse and slow ballads to the blistering and sweat-filled rave-ups, Wallace's voice is at home, whatever the style. Tell us what you think of our album of the week. You can text 218-326-1234. 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And the Walker Sons of the American Legion have a burger bundle fundraiser Saturday, May 16th. That's a Saturday from 11 to 2 at Anderson's Pine Point Resort on Leech Lake. Proceeds will benefit the Walker Hackensack Akeley Wolves trap shooting team. 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And here is Mark Broussard and Josh Smith now with Fever.

And Mark Broussard was up first there. That was Fever featuring Josh Smith from Chance Worth Taking. Then it was Cat Eaton with Break Free from her album What Happens Now. And Robin Ford gave us that last one there. Make My Own Weather is from his new release, Two Shades of Blue. 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I'm your volunteer host here. 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Season Watch is for the curious, filled with the delights of nature. And the Bemidji Garden Club and the Beltrami County Master Gardeners have their annual spring plant sale this Saturday, May 16th, from 9 to noon at the Beltrami County Fairgrounds inside the 4-H building. 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More on Facebook. Heading up our next set here is Laura Evans. This is Out Here on My Own.

Laura Evans and the Ginelli Brothers led off there. We heard their single Out Here on My Own. Up next were Devin Gilfillian and Corey Wong with IRL from their album Time Will Tell. Ellis Bailey followed them with a recut of Growing Roots, and the last one there was Catching Bodies, a single from Seikyu. I'm Judy Gruey. 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Call 218-326-1234 and ask for Heather. And Northwoods Run Club meets every Thursday at 5 p.m. at Giants Ridge near Bowabic. 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And we've got Tedeschi Trucks Band coming up now. This is Crazy Cryin'.

0: And Tedeschi Trucks Band was up first in that set. That was Crazy Crying from their newly released Future Soul album. We had Dua Sela and Bon Iver with Flood from their upcoming release of Earth and Wires. Then it was Big Thief with All Night All Day. And Arlo Parks finished up there with Get Go from Ambiguous Desire. I'm Judy Gooey. You've been listening to On the River. 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Weather around the listening area today continues sunny, mostly. Highs 73 to 77. Breezy southeast winds 10 to 15 miles an hour and gusts up to 35. They're still saying there's a chance of showers maybe going to be sprinkling their way through. Mostly cloudy tonight with 30% chance of rain becoming clear. And then temps in the low 50s. Friday, mostly sunny with highs in the mid-70s to low 80s. Breezy west winds up to 35 miles an hour. Overnight, clear with lows in the upper 40s and low 50s. And Saturday, sunny with highs in the upper 60s and mid-70s. Here's Marcus King now to start this next hour on the river. 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
1: Think

Marcus King and the Marcus King Band led off the hour there. That was Somebody Else featuring Jesse Wells from Darling Blue. Joy Oladokun has a new single out. We heard Zombie, which was just released this month. Jesse Roper was next with his latest single, Green Eyed Lady. And finishing up there was Palm Trees from Jam in the Van and Virtual News. 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I'm Judy Gruey. This is On the River. The History of Jazz airs Saturdays at noon and Sundays at 5 with host Paul Kivi exploring the distinctly American art form. 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S.G. Goodman is coming up now. Here's I'm in Love.

And that was Jordan Rakai and Tom McFarland finishing up with Easy to Love. S.G. Goodman was up first. We heard her new single, I'm in Love. Then it was Sam Morrow's with Cruisin', a new release from his upcoming album, Southern Boogie, coming out in June. Following him was Cat Clyde with Wild One from Mud, Blood, Bone. 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I'm your volunteer host, Judy Gruey. 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Here's Whip the Wind.

And that was Ocean Moon live at Sugar Shack Sessions Reggae Rise Up in Florida from Roots of Creation and Modest Yahoo. Just ahead of them was Remy, Jay, and Ruby Amanfu with their single Homage. And starting the set with Sun Little, we heard Whip the Wind from his new City Folk album. I'm Judy Gruey. 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Minnesota Mixtape is our deep dive into the local music scene. 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This week, you'll hear new music from modern folk singers Emmett Doyle and Creekbed Carter Hogan, a Laos-Kenyan hip-hop fusion from Elk River's Fanaka Nation, a rare early 80s track of punk icon Venus de Mars, plus Cactus Blossoms, Sarah Streit's Replacements, and much more. Reforest Bemidji and First National Bank Bemidji will have 5,000 free tree seedlings available this Sunday, May 17th, beginning at 10 a.m. at the Sanford Center. Seedlings will be available on a first-come, first-served basis. And Kick It with KAXE is back on Thursday, May 28th. It's time for our annual meeting and a concert with the Cactus Blossoms and Rangers. Join us for an evening of updates from staff, volunteer awards, and live music on the patio of Rapids Brewing in Grand Rapids. Check-in starts at 5 p.m. It's free and open to everyone. Here's Ellis Bailey now to lead off this last set on the river this afternoon. This is Better Days.

0: full water, great deal of respect for the power of alliances and coalitions.
1: Many other organizations rose in opposition to the proposed mining, including Indian Collective, a Rapid City Indigenous advocacy nonprofit, the Oglala Lakota Nation Youth Council, 9 local tribes, and many community members. Wisipa Garriott, the president at Indian Collective, says it's a feeling of victory.
2: With the result, it shows the power of community organizing, coordination, direct action in conjunction with legal action.
1: Garriott says distant issues involving watershed, treaty rights, and indigenous affairs are a matter every American should have a vested interest in.
2: If you believe in the Constitution, then you are required to believe in Indian treaties, and you have a ethical, moral, and legal duty to work towards honoring Indian treaties. Every single one of us has a duty to protect clean drinking water and a human right to clean drinking water. I think from a larger moral standpoint, an injustice to one is an injustice to all.
1: Garriott estimates there are still well over a dozen mining claims in the Black Hills that he and other mining opponents are monitoring. For National Native News, I'm CJ Keene in Rapid City.
3: Earlier this week, Alaska lawmakers unanimously passed a resolution supporting Alaska Native Corporation's role in a federal contracting program amid growing scrutiny and concerns from Native contractors. The Alaska Desk's Aliona Naiden reports.
4: Alaska legislators passed a joint resolution supporting Native participation in federal contracting through the 8A Business Development Program. The program allows disadvantaged individuals, tribes, and Alaska Native corporations to compete for federal contracts. Haven Harris is the Senior Vice President of Growth and Strategy at Bering Straits Native Corporation and says those contracts are crucial for his organization.
5: We were able to give out a record dividend last year. We gave out our first special dividend ever just a month ago, and it's all because of the benefits of federal contracting for us.
4: For Alaska Native corporations, federal contracts are often their primary source of revenue and help pay dividends to shareholders and support services in their communities. But over the past year, the program has faced increased scrutiny. Native contractors say they're concerned that the government is awarding fewer contracts and has not been accepting new applications into the program. Harris is also a board co-chair of Native American Contractors Association. He says that in the past year,
5: 8A contracts have been getting awarded at a lesser rate than they were previously.
4: Harris says no new businesses have been accepted into the program since August of last year. The Native American Contractors Association and about 50 other Native organizations signed a letter to the federal government earlier this month and asked it to resume a timely review of applications. Alaska's congressional delegation and Governor Mike Dunleavy have signaled their support toward the program. Harris says the legislature's joint resolution is also a helpful step. In Anchorage, I am Aliona Naiden.
3: And I'm Jill Freitas.
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10: From NPR News, this is All Things Considered. I'm Elsa Chang in Culver City, California.
11: And I'm Sasha Pfeiffer in Washington. U.S. Education Secretary Linda McMahon sparred with Democrats today over her proposed budget and over a handful of education issues that could affect millions of students.
12: Americans re-elected President Trump with a clear mandate to sunset a 46-year-old, $3 trillion failed education bureaucracy in D.C. and return authority to where it belongs, to parents, teachers, and local leaders.
11: Lawmakers on the House Education Committee discussed new caps on student loans.

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3: With headlines from around the state, I'm Zan Holston. Coming up, Moorhead debates how far a city can go to respond to immigration enforcement fears.
4: It is our job to protect our citizens.
3: But first, a pension fund for current and retired St. Cloud Catholic Church workers is millions of dollars short. The St. Cloud Diocese told workers and retirees last fall its Christian Brothers pension plan was underfunded by $35 million. The plan has since been frozen, and participants are being moved into a new fund the church says will keep checks coming and protect future retirees. But Jeff Castor, who co-leads the St. Cloud Diocesan Pension Concerns Group, says workers still need details.
5: The diocese is saying they're going to fund these retirement plans, but they're not saying how they're going to cover the $35 million deficit.
3: Bishop Patrick Neary says the shortfall caught them off guard, but the diocese is looking to other groups that have dealt with similar Christian Brothers pension cuts.
6: Learning from their experiences and exploring every possible avenue of support.
3: The group wants the diocese to publicly explain how it will cover the shortfall and protect workers' full benefits. The diocese says all options are on the table. As the legislature pushes through its final week, more bills are landing on Governor Tim Walz's desk. A public safety policy package bans prediction market wagering and expands some arrest authority of peace officers in domestic assault situations. Another designates part of Ramsey County Highway 96 as the Master Sergeant Nicole Amor Memorial Highway. Amor was a native of White Bear Lake who was killed March 1st in a drone attack while serving in Kuwait. Minnesota voters could decide this year whether to send more permanent school fund money to public schools. A House Senate committee agreed on a proposed constitutional amendment to raise the annual distribution from the permanent school fund by 2% to 4.5%. The fund supports school districts without raising income or property taxes. If approved, it would be on the ballot this November. A dispute over Boundary Waters education funding is now part of final week back-and-forth negotiations within a larger environment bill. The Environment and Natural Resource Trust Fund bill would spend about $102 million in lottery-backed money on projects around the state. The Senate removed a $1.25 million grant to Friends of the Boundary Waters for its No Boundaries program that takes students on wilderness trips and offers class lessons about the BWCA. Republicans say the group is too political to receive public trust fund money, citing its advocacy against copper-nickel mining.
7: The public's trust has been damaged, and there must be consequences when misuse occurred.
3: Democrats say the money is for outdoor education and accuse Republicans of punishing the group for its position on mining.
8: It is for bringing kids to the Boundary Waters. There may be some international mining conglomerates that don't want people to go to the Boundary Waters, especially kids.
3: A joint committee is now hammering out the bill's final language. After months of debate, the northwestern city of Moorhead voted not to pursue the status of sanctuary city. The status requires the city to set clear limits on how staff and police work with federal immigration enforcement. Supporters say the city needed a stronger policy because ICE operations raised fears for immigrant families. Opponents said federal enforcement could still happen, even with a declared status.
9: They had those ordinances in Minneapolis and St. Paul. It didn't help.
3: The council deadlocked 4-4 Monday night until Mayor Shelley Carlson voted to stop further work on the proposal. A new national ICE staffing expansion reportedly includes Minnesota. USA Today reports ICE is sending about 330 officers and staff to more than 40 states and Puerto Rico, but only one employee is listed from Minnesota at Fort Snelling. The report is based on federal purchasing records for co-working style office space and desks, not detention facilities. DHS declined to comment, citing operational security. Minnesota is back in court with 3M over PFAS, the forever chemicals that build up in water, soil, fish, wildlife, and people. The new case centers on 3M's Cottage Grove facility. The Minnesota Pollution Control Agency says wastewater is treated and discharged to a creek that flows into the Mississippi River. The state says 3M failed to stop PFAS and other pollution from reaching nearby waterways. 3M filed to move the new case from state court to federal court. And finally, MnDOT has met its match on Highway 12 near Wayzata, two very determined ospreys. The birds built a nest on a road sign. MnDOT removed it, the pair rebuilt it, and now crews are waiting until nesting season is over. For North Star Stories, I'm Zan Holston.
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0: This is All Things Considered from NPR News. I'm Sasha Pfeiffer in Washington.
10: And I'm Elsa Chang in Culver City, California. All right, today the Supreme Court kept the status quo in place when it comes to the abortion pill mifepristone. NPR's Selena Simmons-Duffin is here to tell us more. Hi, Selena.
11: Hi, Elsa.
10: So what happened here exactly? Nothing?
11: Effectively, yes. The Supreme Court granted an emergency request from two drug makers to put a hold on an appeals court order that would have put new restrictions on access to mifepristone. Specifically, it would have required patients to go in person to a clinic or a doctor's office to receive the medication. Mm-hmm. Now, I have to say there were a nail-biting 30 minutes today after the justices blew their own 5 p.m. Eastern deadline. Huh. But then the order came, the justices issued a stay pending appeal, so telemedicine access can continue as it has been while the case plays out in the lower courts.
10: Okay, so a little drama, but things remain the same. And telemedicine, right. I mean, it's become a key way that people have been getting abortions, right?
11: Yes. So since the Supreme Court overturned Roe v. Wade nearly 4 years ago, telemedicine abortion has grown and grown, and it now accounts for a quarter of all abortions in the country. Some of those abortions are happening in states with bans, but residents of states where abortion is legal are also making use of the flexibility of telemedicine to access abortion. I've talked to people who live in remote parts of California, in Georgia, in Louisiana, who all use telemedicine abortion and were grateful they had that option. On a bigger scale, telemedicine access is a big part of the reason why the overall number of abortions hasn't gone down at all despite all of the state bans. Mifepristone has been found to be safe by FDA. It's been used by something like 7 million patients since it was approved in 2000. Mm. And doctors say the in-person requirement is not medically necessary. Major medical groups all asked the Supreme Court to allow telemedicine to continue, so they're likely pleased with this result today.
10: I do want to point out one thing here. The FDA is the named defendant here, but they didn't file a brief to the Supreme Court. Am I understanding that correctly?
11: That's right. The FDA's position in this case so far has been to just try to put it on ice. The agency says it's conducting a new review of the safety of mifepristone, and that review has been prompted by Republican lawmakers and governors putting pressure on the FDA. Its attorneys were saying, let us do that review first. But the Fifth Circuit didn't. The Fifth Circuit Court of Appeals, which heard this case, didn't go along with that plan, and the FDA didn't respond to the appeals court ruling. And that's striking because a key part of this case is about the power of the agency itself. Should a group of judges be able to change how Americans all over the country can access an FDA-approved medication, or should FDA scientists get to determine that? Former FDA leaders, including some who served Republican presidents and the trade group for drug makers, asked the Supreme Court to keep mifepristone available over telemedicine, saying that they rely on a stable and predictable process for FDA to regulate medications in the U.S.
10: Well, Selena, in the meantime, the FDA commissioner just resigned on Tuesday. So how do you think that departure fits into all of this?
11: Yeah, that's right. Dr. Marty McCarry resigned under pressure from the White House. It is not clear if this case played a role in that, but anti-abortion rights groups were vocal about their displeasure with how little he did to restrict abortion in that role. We'll have to see whether the leadership change means a change in the FDA's approach to this issue or not. But whatever happens with FDA and abortion medication in the Supreme Court or otherwise, we will definitely be following it.
10: Oh, yes, you will. That is NPR's Selena Simmons-Duffin. Thank you so much, Selena.
11: You're welcome, Elsa.
0: When Earth faces its next cataclysm, some plants appear to have a time-tested strategy to survive. Science reporter Ari Daniel has our story.
12: Most people have two sets of chromosomes, one set from each parent, whereas
13: strawberries, for example, they have eight sets of chromosomes.
12: Yves Van de Peer is a plant biologist at Ghent University in Belgium. This phenomenon is called polyploidy, where an organism has more than two sets of chromosomes stuffed into every cell. In other words, a whole genome duplication. And it's pretty common, actually, especially in plants.
13: It's a mutational event. You end up basically with a new cell with twice the amount of DNA than the normal plant cell.
12: The plant species may do okay for a while, but this wholesale duplication of the genome is error-prone.
13: Usually there is reduced fertility because you have more chromosomes to deal with, which then is a problem for cell division.
12: And that tends to be a problem for survival, leading often ultimately to extinction. And yet polyploidy is everywhere we look today. What's the deal?
13: The polyploid paradox has kept me puzzling for a long time.
12: Van de Peer and his colleagues decided to try to unravel the riddle. Their first step involved gathering all 470 flowering plant genomes that have been sequenced, a mix of wild species and agricultural crops from all over the world. The research team scoured the DNA of those plants for evidence of genome duplication events that occurred long ago.
13: Not all the plants showed it.
12: But some did, and the researchers used the fossil record to help determine when each duplication event happened. And here's what they found.
13: These whole genome duplications, they do not occur randomly. They are clustered in time.
12: In particular, they clustered during periods characterized by environmental upheaval over the last 150 million years.
13: For example, important cooling periods on our planet, or global warming on our planet.
12: Or, perhaps most dramatically, some 66 million years ago when an asteroid collided with Earth, darkening the skies, which likely wiped out the dinosaurs and over half of all plant species.
13: Plants were suddenly no longer adapted.
12: Most plants, that is, because it turns out for all their baggage, polyploid plants excel at surviving environmental stress, like prolonged changes in temperature or light level.
13: They might be better in doing photosynthesis, for example, because they have more genes to capture the little light that is still there. And so they have an advantage over a lot of other plant lineages.
12: Polyploid plants are like an insurance policy. Most of the time they fade away, but during extreme turmoil, they win out. The research is published in the journal Cell. Sandra Pitta is a plant biotechnologist at the University of Buenos Aires who wasn't involved in the study.
14: Well, the paper really is very rigorous. And it gives us a lot of hope, in a way.
12: Hope because our planet is again facing a changing climate, one that polyploid plants may well endure. These findings will also help plant breeders like Pitta.
14: If polyploidism helped them resist more different types of stresses, well, that is really useful to me.
12: As for Yves Van de Peer, he thinks he may have finally solved that pesky paradox.
13: I feel like I can retire now because this is sort of the culmination of 25 years of work.
12: Sometimes a seeming dead end can actually pay off in the future. For NPR News, I'm Ari Daniel.

0: closure, $30 million for an uncompensated care fund, and an increase in Medicaid reimbursement rates for critical access facilities. There are no specifics yet on which local projects will make the final bonding bill. The Minnesota Reformer reports there is also money for some school safety measures, like mental health grants and funds for schools to adopt anonymous threat reporting systems. The deal doesn't include gun control measures or relief for people and businesses impacted by Operation Metro Surge. Northern Minnesota is at extreme risk for fires Friday. The National Weather Service first issued a red flag warning Thursday and extended it into Friday. The warnings do lull overnight. The entire region is experiencing wind gusts over 40 miles per hour and very low humidity. Western Minnesota is also experiencing dust storms as a result. Parts of the Red River Valley had blizzard-like conditions on Thursday, with sustained winds over 35 miles per hour and reaching 60, and visibility under a quarter mile for several hours. The dust is impacting air quality as far east as Bemidji. The Pollution Control Agency has issued an air quality alert in the red category through Friday evening, meaning it's considered unhealthy for everyone. As fire weather continues, remember, it is very easy for fires to start and spread. Burning is not advised. The consolidation of the Renshaw and Carlton school districts will move forward after voters approved a referendum earlier this week. According to unofficial results reported by the Cloquet Pine Journal, 430 voters in the district said yes to the merger, while 365 voted against. The public vote was forced by a petition of registered Renshaw voters after the school boards previously agreed to the change. It means Carlton High School will close. Pre-K through fifth graders will go to South Terrace Elementary School in Carlton, and middle and high schoolers will attend Renshaw School. A joint at-large school board will be formed with plans to seek a building referendum to improve the remaining schools. The Renshaw School Board will have a special meeting Monday to canvass the results of the special election. That's it for the Up North Report from the KAXE News Desk. I'm Chelsea Perkins, telling the stories of Northern Minnesota through local news.
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Now I'm going to play a song for you. This is Beck with Ride Lonesome.

0: It is 6:35, and you're tuned in to As It Happens, a CBC program, here on KAXE-KBXE. I'm Andrew DeZingle. Coming up at 7 o'clock, it's going to be On the River / Dead Set with Jen Bowie. That'll be from 7 to 10 p.m. We receive support from Hug Hydronics, committed to making in-floor heating simple, providing in-floor heating solutions for both commercial and residential. 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in the mid-70s to low 80s tomorrow, breezy west winds up to 35 miles per hour, overnight lows tomorrow clear with lows in the upper 40s, low 50s, and then Saturday sunny with highs in the upper 60s, mid-70s. Now back to As It Happens.
1: This morning at 7 a.m., long-term care workers at two more facilities in Nova Scotia joined the Canadian Union of Public Employees strike. Since the strike began a month ago, the job action has now spread to 34 homes, employing about 3,300 workers. The union says it's seeking a living wage for its workers. The province says it has a competitive offer, with raises of up to 24% on the table. But negotiations broke down just hours after they restarted last Friday. Barbara Adams is Nova Scotia's Minister for Seniors and Long-Term Care. We reached her in Halifax.
2: Minister, when might people be able to expect both sides back at the bargaining table?
3: Yeah, so what happened was we came back to the table and QP, who had been asking for nearly double what was already on the table and accepted by 28,000 other healthcare workers, came back to the table last Thursday and actually asked for more. Despite that, though, we negotiated 28,000 other healthcare workers, came back to the table last Thursday and actually asked for more. Despite that, though, we negotiated in good faith throughout the evening, and we listened to QP members' concerns about the lowest paid classifications, and we were willing to see where we could come closer together. But our amended offer was not accepted by QP leadership. And, of course, we were pretty disappointed.
2: Minister Adams, given how things ended, how you left things, both sides, on Friday, when do you think, realistically, you'll be able to get back to the table?
3: What I have been maintaining all along is that there is...

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1: 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Not just any On the River, it is the second Thursday of the month, which means from 7 to 8, we're going to have some On the River programming. But from 8 to 10, it's the dead set. It's going to be a special one. You're going to stay tuned this whole show. You won't be disappointed. Hopefully not. Let's get some weather here. First things first, beautiful day. And then got some rain, which is very much needed. Tonight, mostly cloudy skies, off and on. Chance of rain about 30%, becoming clear. Temperatures in the low 50s. Tomorrow, Friday, mostly sunny skies with highs in the mid-70s to low 80s. Breezy west winds up to 35 miles per hour. Friday night, clear with lows in the upper 40s to low 50s. And on Saturday, gorgeous, gorgeous day, sunny with highs in the upper 60s and mid-70s. I don't want to jinx it, y'all, but I think spring might be here. Mid-May, I think it's happening. We've got a great On the River. We're going to be celebrating some birthdays. David Byrne, Dan Auerbach, Jack Bruce. We're going to be celebrating the year 1974 with the Grateful Dead in Missoula. We're also going to be celebrating 1974, a great year in reggae music, if you want my opinion. But let's start it off. Brother Wallace, his debut album, Electric Love. Who do you love?